0: RTHK, the news at 8 with Wendy Wong. U.S. President Donald Trump says the United States is holding very positive discussions with Iran as he outlines a plan for U.S. forces to escort ships through the blocked Strait of Hormuz. Trump is calling the new maritime operation Project Freedom and says it is a humanitarian gesture for crews whose ships may be running low on food and other supplies. Iran has maintained control of the strategic strait since the US and Israel launched strikes on Iran in February. Meanwhile, US Treasury Secretary Scott Bessent has said energy prices should decline later this year. He was speaking on Fox Business Network.
1: This gives me a lot of optimism that oil prices on the other side of this conflict are going to be much lower than they were going in or at the beginning of the year or at any point in 2025. We can see in the futures market that oil prices are already lower 3 months, 6 months, 9 months out.
0: German Chancellor Friedrich Merz has sought to downplay any tensions with Donald Trump, saying he would not give up on working with him. In a televised interview, he argued that an abrupt public announcement that the US would pull 5,000 troops from bases in Germany was not surprising and should not be seen as retaliation. He emphasized that the United States remains central to NATO despite differences.
2: I have to accept that the American president holds a different view on these issues than we do. But that does not alter the fact that I remain convinced that the Americans are important partners for us, the most important ones in the North Atlantic Alliance, and that we have a shared interest in Europe and America working together to end this conflict and then, for example, to end the conflict, the war in Ukraine.
0: Israel has approved a multi-billion dollar deal to buy two groups of fighter jets from the United States. Israeli Prime Minister Benjamin Netanyahu says the purchase will strengthen Israel's air power.
3: Israel is stronger than ever, and Israel must always be significantly stronger than our enemies. Therefore, I advocate for two principles, strengthening and independence. Regarding strengthening, we are acquiring two squadrons of advanced aircraft, the F-35 and the F-15IA. These aircraft bolster Israel's overwhelming aerial superiority. Our pilots can reach any point in Iran's sky, and they are prepared to do so if required.
0: Three people have died and one case of hantavirus has been confirmed among passengers on a cruise ship in the Atlantic Ocean. The World Health Organization says three others were affected, with one in intensive care in South Africa. Hantavirus is an illness usually spread to humans from rodents. The WHO says that while hantavirus rarely spreads between people, it can still happen and may cause severe respiratory illness. Locally, police say more elderly people have become victims of fraud in the first quarter of this year compared with the same period in 2025. Officers say investment scams affecting those aged over 60 increased by 17% to 329, with losses jumping more than two-thirds. Superintendent Theodora Lee from the Commercial Crime Bureau said the biggest loss in a single case totaled 84 million Hong Kong dollars when a 67-year-old man was lured to invest in cryptocurrency by someone he met on social media.
4: The victim had downloaded a fake investment app and transferred a total of 84 million Hong Kong dollars crypto assets to the wallets designated by the scammers. Finally, when the victim tried to get the profits and failed, then he realized he'd been scammed.
0: The news from RTHK.
5: Firing practice will be carried out at the San Wai Tai Ling Range and Qing Shan Firing Range today from 8 a.m. to 9 p.m. During daytime practice, red flags will be hung at proper places around the firing ranges. During night practice, red lights will be hung along the boundary of the ranges. For safety reasons, members of the public are warned to refrain from entering the firing areas within the period of firing.

Good morning once again, and welcome back to First Notes. I'm your host, Livia Lin, and this is our second hour this morning on RTHK Radio 4. We have a very rich hour ahead, filled with music and our conversation for First Notes Connect with Kate Riley. Before we settle back into the music, let's see how the day is shaping up outside. The current temperature is 23 degrees Celsius, humidity 74%. The weather forecast for today, mainly cloudy with one or two showers. Slightly cooler, the maximum temperature will be around 25 degrees during the day. Showers will be more frequent with isolated thunderstorms at night, moderate to fresh northerly winds becoming east to northeasterly later. The outlook still cooler with occasional showers tomorrow. Showers will ease off with temperatures rising progressively in the following couple of days. The weather will be brighter. We begin this hour with a soulful lament. This is, "Oh, If Only I Had Water Enough in My Head," a piece by Johann Christoph Bach, and this particular version is an arrangement for English horn, solo violin, and strings by Matthias Spindler. Joining the Berlin Baroque Solistin is violinist Gottfried von der Goltz, and we hear Albrecht Meyer on the English horn.

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Listen for the incredible dramatic range here, especially when the voice seems to falter as if about to faint. This is...Christiane Karg and pianist Leif Uwe Andsnes alongside members of the Mahler Chamber Orchestra.

莫扎特的作品《别怕我的爱人》编号 K505 刚刚由女高音卡格为我们演唱，连同演出的还有马勒室乐团的成员以及钢琴家安斯涅斯。That theatrical tension from Mozart sets the stage perfectly for our conversation today. It is time for First Notes Connect. First Notes Connect.In the world of contemporary creation, there are works that defy easy categorization. Artworks that act as a bridge, pulling together various disciplines like gravity. Because these pieces are so specific and often so demanding, we don't get to see or hear them performed nearly as often as they deserve. Perhaps the most famous of these is Philip Glass's landmark opera,Einstein on the Beach. It isn't just an opera, it's a marathon of vision, movement, and sound, and within its architecture are the knee plays, the crucial joints that hold the entire structure together through music and spoken word. Next week, a very special production brings these to life here in Hong Kong, and I am delighted to say that one of the voices behind that production, the narrator herself, is my guest on today's First Notes Connect. Kate Riley is an American actor and filmmaker whose career is a testament to that same interdisciplinary spirit. From performing with experimental theater groups in New York to crafting live comedy and eventually becoming a vital voice in our own local cinema here in Hong Kong, Kate bridges two

worlds. Her unique background, particularly her roots in that vibrant New York creative scene, is immensely valuable for a production like this. The Knee Plays from Einstein on the Beach. I sat down with Kate recently to talk about her artistic journey.

0: Hello, Kate. It's a pleasure to have you here on First Notes Connect today. Good morning.
1: Good morning, Livia.
0: Well, most people know you for your lens on Hong Kong. And, but before the cameras and before Hong Kong, there was a beginning. Could you take us back to that first artistic spark that drove you towards where you are now?
1: Well, I'm very fortunate to have grown up in a family that really valued art. And, you know, I think I went to we went to museums regularly when I was a child. My parents were always renting movies, and we didn't have much money, but they would take me to second-run movies all the time. Went to the library several times a week. So it was just, I had a very artistic childhood, and I also always had really good music playing in my home, very diverse music. I'm not very knowledgeable about classical music, but my mother, when she was a university student at the University of Minnesota, she got, you know, season passes every year, and so she was going to the orchestra every week. And then I benefited from all of her knowledge because she was always playing this classical music that she loved. My dad was playing more rock. So I was just surrounded by art of all different media. And from a very early age, I was dancing in a ballet conservatory, and I wanted to be an actor.
0: From dancing to actor.
1: Yeah, I'm pretty obsessive compulsive, and I enjoyed the strictures of ballet and contemporary dance. But yeah, somehow just from a very early age, I wanted to act. And my parents wouldn't let me skip out on school. I would go. I would sit down in the days of, you know, in the days of physical newspapers, I would sit down and I would look up auditions, and I would convince my parents to let me go, and then I would get a part and they wouldn't let me take it because I would have had to miss school. And so it was that until I got older. And then I went to Sarah Lawrence College in New York, which is a liberal arts college that is very arts heavy. You know, when people don't know it, I will often tell them that both Yoko Ono and Jordan Peele went there, which I think kind of covers any questions a person might have. So then at that point, I started studying acting in earnest and acting professionally in New York after that.
0: Did you try out acting at all when you were in school?
1: I did, yeah. When I was in secondary school, I guess I did a little as a kid, and then when I was in secondary school, I, you know, performed within my high school, and that was great. That was a really wonderful experience.
0: So you enjoyed being on stage?
1: I did. I loved being on stage, but I also always wrote for the school paper. I also was a very serious painter. I would paint several hours a day. Obviously, I got terrible grades because I was you know, consumed with all of these extracurriculars or electives. So I loved all of that. So now, in retrospect, I think it was clear that I was never going to just be an actor, because I was actually, you know, I didn't want to give up on any of those things. I didn't want to give up on visual arts, and I didn't want to give up on writing. And I also enjoyed performing, but I was very slowly progressing toward film, I think, towards like leading creative projects.
0: It looks like everything you did, they are passion driven.
1: Yeah.
0: That's why you can spend a lot of time. You can spend hours painting, you can spend hours doing one thing because it's passion driven. You're so into it. I mean, time just flies.
1: Yes, absolutely. Absolutely.
0: And you would gain so much from spending so much time in all these different types of arts.
1: Yeah, absolutely. And, you know, I feel very grateful. I think that in a lot of ways, I hope I don't represent the last generation of people to get the kind of education that I did, but I, as I mentioned, I came from a lower middle class family, and I was still able to access all of these opportunities to do art and to pursue passion projects while also getting a liberal arts degree ultimately and getting a very well-rounded education as a child. And I think it is, and then

0: And then, you know, even after school, I mean, in New York, unless you're a huge star, you are always working a survival job and also acting on Broadway simultaneously or whatever. You know, I've known people who were acting on Broadway and also babysitting. And that's just par for the course. But now, with the cost of living being so astronomical, it is harder and harder for young artists coming up to get the kind of education I did, to leave school and afford to work a survival job while also pursuing an art form that they care about. So, yeah, I did have the chance, as you said, to allow myself to be like very passion driven and still kind of find ways to pay the bills, and that was incredibly fortunate.
1: Those years pave a really solid groundwork for
0: Yeah.
1: you.
0: Yes, absolutely.
1: So, what was the first step after you left school, after you graduate?
0: After school, I was auditioning, I was waiting tables, I was taking classes, and you know, it was some years later, but I think for me the best thing was finding this experimental theater group called Polyeben Seats, through a friend with whom I took a class. She invited me to come try out for this theater company that she was a part of, and then I started working with them, and that was a real joy. But yeah, I mean, it was pounding the pavement. And I was not happy initially as an actor. I'm too critical minded. I mean, also, when I was getting out of school and I got a manager, I was being sent on auditions for things like the movie What Happens in Vegas 2. And it's like, you know, that is a literal audition I went on. Did I want to be a party girl in a Cameron Diaz vehicle? Like, not really, you know, like that's not what I envisioned. You know, when you're a young actor and you're working on things like, you know, like The Crucible, which is problematic maybe, but I remember attacking The Crucible and feeling like it was a, you know, substantial enough text that I could kind of put a feminist spin on Abigail when I was playing Abigail. You know, I remember being like 14 or something and being like, okay, I have my issues with you, Miller, but you know, we're gonna go toe to toe. And then you're like, you can't do that with What Happens in Vegas 2, you know? So I was really frustrated in those years. So initially I was just kind of foundering, really.
1: It seems complex, and the kind of complexity and dilemma I'm referring to is you have to free yourself to express. You have to think out of the box to try new things. But then you really have to be on a different ground and look back to all those things and be critical about all these. Was that ever a challenge for you, like performing in live theater versus acting in a film?
0: Ooh. Well, I would start by saying I'm one of these people who thinks that acting in live theater is much, much easier, for the most part, at least if it is a narrative play, because then you have the benefit of doing it sequentially, right? And I think it's very difficult in film and TV to act out of sequence, to have all of that downtime. You know, when you're on stage, you've got the adrenaline and you're only moving in one direction. And I think, yeah, film and TV are very, very difficult. And I would say I had to suspend my criticality more when doing film and TV for the most part. I mean, I think that those projects were often ones that I found more politically objectionable and I wasn't sure I wanted to be a part of. But that could, you know, that can be true in any medium, really. I think that the job of actors is to be uncritical and to sell any worldview. So I'm really impressed by actors who are able to maintain a critical stance, a critical lens on the world, and also give themselves over to roles that they may not identify.

identify with. But that proved to be very difficult for me. I want to believe that any work that I do is going to have an effect on the world. So if I'm selling a worldview that I think is actually damaging, then I don't feel good about that. Yeah.

0: Now, coming to Hong Kong,
1: yes,
0: was a major shift.
1: Yeah, it was a wonderful shift.
0: A wonderful shift?
1: Yes.
0: What initially attracted you to this city?
1: So I met my now husband when I was 24 years old in New York. He was at Columbia Film School, and we met on a short film that I was acting in. And then we worked together many times over the following years. He's mainly a cinematographer, but he was studying directing at Columbia. You know, we met on that short film. We worked on many other short films. Sometimes he was directing, sometimes he was shooting. And then ultimately, years later, we got married. And I first visited Hong Kong with Kai in 2008. Mm-hmm. And then in 2014, Kai wanted to make a film sort of attempting to capture the zeitgeist in Hong Kong. And I had spent a fair amount of time here by then, and I was really excited about that possibility. And so the two of us wrote a feature script and mm-hmm. submitted it for funding, and we did get government funding. And so at that point, we decided to move here, and

0: make the film, and that was fall of 2015. And I was really happy for a change. By that point, I had progressed through different sort of creative phases in New York, mm-hmm. and I was really happy, but I did kind of feel like I was... I felt like I was at a natural point to leave New York to do something different. Mm-hmm. I had been doing acting, and then I had been doing like improv comedy, and then I had been doing sketch comedy, and then I had been studying writing more. And I don't know, it felt like I was progressing towards making a film. And for mm-hmm. me, it was more exciting to make a film about Hong Kong because I had a little critical distance and because mm-hmm. I had that excitement. You know, I had the very vivid impressions of it as an outsider. So for me, it was all kinds of stories suggested mm-hmm. themselves to me about Hong Kong. So I was really happy to make that move.
1: Mm-hmm. We'll talk more about your view about Hong Kong.
0: Yeah.
1: From being an outsider looking at Hong Kong to now being part of the community.
0: Mm.
1: But before we get there, I do want to know, when you were first attempting to navigate Hong Kong, are there things that you find hard to understand? Just you found very unique to Hong Kong that interest you?
0: Mm. Well, I would say I didn't feel like I had much. In many ways, my childhood was wonderful, but I also didn't feel like I was allowed much agency, which is I appreciate an incredibly privileged thing to say when I'm enumerating all of these great arts experiences, but I didn't feel like I really had much control over decisions, large or small. Mm-hmm. And I think that Hong Kong people, also from a young age, are not really given little opportunities for autonomy. So I connected with that right away, actually. Mm. I would see a sort of learned helplessness sometimes in young people when I'm teaching or something, because they were so used to their parents telling them what they could or couldn't do.
1: Mm-hmm.
0: I don't know if this is making sense, but yeah, I identified with people who maybe felt like they weren't in control of their own destinies.
1: Mm.
0: And I think that breeds a particular way of being. Mm. So that was interesting. And unfortunately, I did understand that. Sadly, I did get it. But that is something that was very striking to me. Mm. Well, I think that, you know, the toughest thing for me is coming from New York. In New York, everyone has radical autonomy, right? And especially as someone who didn't feel like I got to make decisions for myself when I was young, I really appreciated that. Mm-hmm. And so it's strange to come to Hong Kong and have people, you know, still telling me all these years later, like, how to use soy sauce or something. And it's like, I got it at this point, you know. Or, yeah, you've known me for 20 years. Mm-hmm. Like, I'm on top of the soy sauce. Yeah, so, you know, stuff like that is tricky, right? Here people, and it's just a very different thing. In New York, you know, obviously it is an expression of love and affection to put food in someone's bowl. But in New York, you would not dare to presume to know what someone wants to eat, if they're hungry, right?
1: Yes.
0: So, I mean, this is just... So I think that's the toughest thing. Yeah, yeah. But these are all just different ways of being. And I think any mature, thoughtful person will understand that these are all just social mores. There's no better or worse. It's just different ways. Every culture finds a way to express affection. Every culture finds a way to assert autonomy. So, yeah.
1: But over time, this is like a masterclass of adaptation.
0: Yeah.
1: But and you really adapted really well.
0: Oh, I don't know. But I'm really, really grateful for it. I do feel like my life, I feel like I got kind of a do-over in my life when I moved here.
1: Mm-hmm.
0: Again, I was very, you know, much as I was privileged when I was a kid, with all of these educational and artistic opportunities, I feel very privileged that through my husband, I was able to get art funding to make a first ultra low budget feature and start my life over as a director. I mean, that's just mm-hmm. an

0: you know, how many people in the world can do that? Go into a new place and get funding and begin again and have this second phase. So yeah, I mean, I hope I'm showing my gratitude by putting out things that are worthwhile and that are actually useful to people here.
1: When that happens, when you got the funding for that first film, did it feel like yes?
0: It did. It did feel like yes. I was really done with trying to be exclusively an actor. I was over it. I had realized that that wasn't going to satisfy me. And I was so excited to come to Hong Kong specifically and to make this film specifically. That's what, 7 years since I had first visited Hong Kong, and I did have so many vivid impressions and so many people I had encountered who I hoped would inform work. Yeah.
1: It sounds like an absolutely wonderful experience because from the dancing classes you had, your experience at home listening to different types of music and all these things, they come together.
0: Yeah, absolutely.
1: When you start to do a film.
0: Yes, I think that is such a great observation. I agree. I didn't even fully understand that at the time. But then after writing and producing this film, I realized how I'd put every part of my history into it. Yeah, absolutely. And I mean, it was also things like, I think one of my favorite university classes was an economics class, this amazing macroeconomics class with a feminist economist, Marilyn Power, who was really extraordinary. And I see that all over our first film and everything I'm working on now. It's all in there. I agree. I think filmmakers are one of those professions. There's so many different ways to be a filmmaker, but I would hope that I'm the kind of filmmaker who is putting in absolutely everything I've experienced. Yeah.
1: Speaking of filmmaking, I would imagine you have to deal with storytelling a lot. And that's definitely a big part of every type of artwork in a way. I mean, even if it's a still image, a painting, it's about storytelling in a way. For you, is that seed usually intellectual or more visceral? Or both?
0: I think it's difficult to say if I'm a visceral or intellectual storyteller because I had such a great experience doing improv comedy. And I think improv specifically trains you to make instantaneous connections between seemingly unrelated things. Right. So if you're doing an extended improv scene, some people come in, they introduce the literal vocabulary and the sort of rules of the game, and then you just keep expanding on it, however improbably. And I don't know, it just trains your brain to make these different connections. So like with our next film is about both public housing in Hong Kong and the warehouse music scene, and it's a romantic comedy. And all of these things sort of came together for me instantaneously, but it was difficult to articulate to other people. But it is both sort of a vibe. It is both a feeling, and it is also about specific issues that I was interested in talking about, like the loss of accessible spaces for normal people. But I felt it at the same time. And my interest in creating a very distinctive mood and eliciting particular feelings in the audience all kind of came together in a moment.
1: That sounds like the Kate Riley language. Is it?
0: I think so, yeah. And it's nice because when I was young and I was an actor, again, I think I didn't have a clear sense of self, and I saw myself as someone whose job was to compliment other people's stories. And at the time I was very happy to do that, to just try and inhabit someone else's work. But yeah, at this point I think that I do want to tell stories that elicit very specific sensations in people while also communicating observations

0: RTHK The News at 9 with Wendy Wong. U.S. President Donald Trump says the United States is holding very positive discussions with Iran as he outlines a plan for U.S. forces to escort ships through the blocked Strait of Hormuz. Trump is calling the new maritime operation Project Freedom and says it is a humanitarian gesture for crews whose ships may be running low on food and other supplies. Iran has maintained control of the strategic strait since the U.S. and Israel launched strikes on Iran in February. In response, a senior Iranian official warned that Tehran would consider any U.S. attempt to interfere in the Strait of Hormuz a breach of the ceasefire. Meanwhile, U.S. Treasury Secretary Scott Bessent has said energy prices should decline later this year. He was speaking on Fox Business Network.
1: This gives me a lot of optimism that oil prices on the other side of this conflict are going to be much lower than they were going in or at the beginning of the year or at any point in 2025. We can see in the futures market that oil prices are already lower 3 months, 6 months, 9 months out.
0: German Chancellor Friedrich Merz has sought to downplay any tensions with Donald Trump, saying he will not give up on working with him. In a televised interview, he argued that an abrupt

0: Public announcement that the U.S. will pull 5,000 troops from bases in Germany was not surprising and should not be seen as retaliation. He emphasized that the United States remains central to NATO despite differences.
1: I have to accept that the American president holds a different view on these issues than we do. But that does not alter the fact that I remain convinced that the Americans are important partners for us, the most important ones in the North Atlantic Alliance, and that we have a shared interest in Europe and America working together to end this conflict and then, for example, to end the conflict, the war in Ukraine.
0: Our U.S. correspondent Simon Mark says Trump's troop withdrawal is a reprisal which reflects growing tension between the U.S. and Germany.
2: All of this, of course, is part of the president's reprisals for criticism of the United States that was launched just under a week ago by the German Chancellor Friedrich Merz, who claimed that Iran has humiliated the United States and said that when the war began, the conflict began, there was no plan for its prosecution. He also said that he could see no strategy on the part of the United States for this conflict to come to an end. So these are big developments because they demonstrate growing tensions between the US and the German leader.
0: Israel has approved a multi-billion dollar deal to buy two groups of fighter jets from the United States. Israeli Prime Minister Benjamin Netanyahu says the purchase will strengthen Israel's air power.
3: Israel is stronger than ever, and Israel must always be significantly stronger than our enemies. Therefore, I advocate for two principles, strengthening and independence. Regarding strengthening, we are acquiring two squadrons of advanced aircraft, the F-35 and the F-15IA. These aircraft bolster Israel's overwhelming aerial superiority. Our pilots can reach any point in Iran's sky, and they are prepared to do so if required.
0: Locally, police say more elderly people have become victims of fraud in the first quarter of this year compared with the same period in 2025. Officers say investment scams affecting those aged over 60 increased by 17% to 329, with losses jumping more than two-thirds. Superintendent Theodora Lee from the Commercial Crime Bureau said the biggest loss in a single case totaled 84 million Hong Kong dollars when a 67-year-old man was lured to invest in cryptocurrency by someone he met on social media.
4: The victim had downloaded a fake investment app and transferred a total of 84 million Hong Kong dollars crypto assets to the wallets designated by the scammers. Finally, when the victim tried to get the profits and failed, then he realized he'd been scammed.
0: Chill weather forecast for today, mainly cloudy with one or two showers, slightly cooler. The maximum temperature will be around 25 degrees during the day. Showers will be more frequent with isolated thunderstorms at night. Right now, the temperature is 24 degrees Celsius. Relative humidity, 70%. The news from RTHK.
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The concert, Echoes of France, recorded live in the Isar Philharmonie Munich on the 30th of May, 2025. It's a French evening with the Bavarian Radio Chorus, the Bavarian Radio Symphony Orchestra, and Sir Simon Rattle, with works by Boulez, Poulenc, and Ravel. For this concert, the orchestra's chief conductor programmed three French composers with works from the 20th century. Ravel's complete ballet music for Daphnis and Chloe that remains a jewel of impressionistic art, a tribute by Pierre Boulez to his mentor, Bruno Badana, characterized by a sound language that is unusually sensual for the composer, and a striking choral work by Poulenc, his Figure Humaine, an outcry against the occupation of France during World War II. All masterpieces for you here on 4.

Hello and good morning once again. Welcome to the final hour of First Notes on RTHK Radio 4, your fine music channel. I'm your host, Olivia Lin, and we are heading back into today's First Notes Connect in just a moment. The time is now 8:09, and we are about to continue my conversation with actress and filmmaker Kate Riley regarding this weekend's rare performance by the CU Chorus. Led by Leon Xu, they are presenting a complete narrated set of Philip Glass' Knee Plays. Originally the joints of his massive opera, Einstein on the Beach, these pieces for chorus and solo violin are seldom performed with their full original narrations. Kate Riley steps into this production as one of the narrators, and in this part of our chat, we are going to find out how she found her rhythm with Philip Glass.

0: So, Kate, you're joining the CU Chorus for their upcoming concert of an all Philip Glass program. And this is a rare occasion for Hong Kong audiences because the choir is performing the complete set of knee plays 1 through 5 from Einstein on the Beach. Crucially, they are retaining the original narrations, and that's where you come in.
1: Mm-hmm. Yeah.
0: Before we get to the technicalities, it's a pretty tricky work to perform, I believe. I would like to first ask about where was your initial connection with Philip Glass?
1: Ooh, so I actually avoided Philip Glass for a very long time because I dated an insufferable man as a teenager who loved Philip Glass and every... And then I was... so I mean, it's horrible.
0: So you avoided Philip Glass because of the association of his
1: awful
0: music.
1: Ladies, don't do that. Yeah, it's terrible. Absolutely inane choice on my part. But somehow these early impressions stick. However, I don't hold that against Philip Glass now that I know his work better. No, so I came to Philip Glass late

0: and sadly, therefore, missed the BAM production that I might have seen when I was still in New York. But yeah, it's so I came to it late. But then by the time I did come to Philip Glass and specifically Einstein on the Beach, it was very, it did feel very familiar to me because of my work with this experimental theater group, Polyvin Seats. So yeah, it was a funny thing to have this immediate connection to a work I had avoided for very stupid reasons.
1: But what do you find special about that? I mean, there must be some connection between what you've been doing and Einstein on the Beach in terms of the aesthetic.
0: Yeah, yes.
1: But apart from that, is there anything specific that you can share with us that you think, ooh, that's a pretty cool work?
0: Yeah, absolutely. I do, I appreciate that historically Einstein on the Beach and the knee plays were a sort of rejection of opera convention and as I understand it, and a rejection of, the grandeur of opera, the melodrama, the plot points. I really appreciate that it was stripped away like that. But I think it is very interesting that it has come to be, well, you know, Ken Smith and Joanna have talked about how it is... Joanna specifically was talking about how people initially would use the knee plays as an opportunity to go to the bathroom or get snacks because, of course, the full production of Einstein on the Beach is about five hours long.
1: Yes.
0: Yeah, and then more recently, people stay in their seats and they're rapt when watching the knee plays. And I think it is interesting that at the time Einstein on the Beach was originally staged, it was maybe a rejection of theatrical convention and sentimentality, but now it is itself a nostalgic work and a nostalgic form, which is definitely true for me. Or the fact also, again, that the knee plays were initially more functional, that they are the joint that allows you to do set changes between scenes, that allows people to go to the bathroom. But now it's valued in this different way, of course, as time passes. And I do relate to that. And I think the original texts of the knee plays are themselves very nostalgic for me because it feels I have associations with these texts coming from New York, especially being someone who spent most of my adult life in New York and then came to Hong Kong to be doing this here feels very intense,
1: right?
0: To be talking about these landmarks that I know. So I really feel like I am, you know, I am with audiences who have this different relationship to things that were at one time throwaway elements or deliberately unsentimental, that I can't help but be very sentimental about them and have and impose my own narratives on them.
1: I think you mentioned a very good point. Certain parts of a piece of artwork, well, when I'm writing a piece, there is indeed, certain sections that I would think, well, this is more like an interlude. It's less important than the rest of the piece of music. What do you think, or how do you treat that when you are creating, say, creating your film?
0: I agree. I think it's very important to have interludes. I think it's very important to have varied pacing. I think that we can only appreciate, you know, a slow, languorous scene if there's something that is that's more spirited, that's more fast-paced. That's I completely agree with you. So I think while I can't necessarily, I feel like part of my job in working on the knee plays is to stay in my lane.
1: Absolutely.
0: Right. I think any good performer or artist needs to be mindful of their particular role in it.

0: or the need for variation.
1: Mm-hmm. Yeah. And putting in time working on this presentation, mm-hmm. knee plays 1 through 5, all of them complete, mm-hmm. really focusing and zooming in on like all these connective mm-hmm. bits in a much bigger work. Does that change how you look at the balance of a major piece?
0: Well, of course, we're doing excerpts still. So it's, but I think I have been wrestling with how best to contend with that. Yeah, with what it means to be doing this presentation of the knee plays. I have been sort of wrestling with how to do it or how to conceive of it. But I think ultimately, I don't ever like art that announces its own importance. Mm-hmm. So, I think that Lian Chu's direction is really great and exactly what I needed to hear. Okay, so specifically about the first knee play, he was telling me to just treat it as though I am talking on the phone with my best friend, and I'm very, very tired, mm-hmm. but it's my best friend. And I love that direction because there is going to be a depth of feeling and connection, but not necessarily assigning great importance mm-hmm. to those words or this call, you know, and, mm-hmm. and just that level of intimacy. I thought that was really, really great. And I think it also is a good antidote to whatever impulse I might have to think, you know, this is experimental, this is Philip Glass, these are, you know, this is all the knee plays mm-hmm. as a piece. I think whatever audience's understanding mm-hmm. of their narration in relation to the actual choral music or the violin, I think I would never want to play my part in the knee plays as though I am the most important thing mm. or the text is essential listening.
1: Mm.
0: I mean, just in life and in art, I like things that don't... I like it when art lets the viewer or the listener decide its importance or its significance. Mm. So mm-hmm. I really like Lian's direction that I sort of like underplay it and keep it intimate and keep mm-hmm. it low scale.
1: Mm-hmm. That is still a very specific character.
0: Mm, yeah.
1: Or direction that you're taking to present the text.
0: Yeah.
1: In a way. When you're reading those texts, are there any images or colors or anything that pops up in your head that really, really like, wow?
0: Yeah, well, I'm imagining Midtown, beautiful Midtown. Midtown is not beautiful. I mean, it's okay. I'm remembering very specifically being in the 40s, going to a lot of auditions in my youth. So that is an image that pops up a lot. I'm remembering what it's like to be out on Long Island mm-hmm. With my friend Jesse at his family home on Long Beach. I'm remembering, I'm thinking about railway workers. I'm mm-hmm. thinking specifically about the railway workers that another friend of mine studied and worked with. And yeah, I have far too many specific connections and images, and I'm still trying to find a way to honor that without becoming really florid.
1: Mm. But some of these images are very personal to you, and I really appreciate that, because sometimes people would think, or they don't find that kind of connection in modern works.
0: Mm.
1: Even though, I mean, of course, for some other people, it's very direct, because it's music and artwork being created in our time. So supposedly there could be a closer connection. Yeah.

0: Yes.
1: In terms of emotion or,
0: Yeah.
1: or the storytelling. But there are people who feel disconnected with
0: Yeah.
1: these kind of things. But like what you were just sharing really shows that there is a very human and very natural kind of connection with this kind of work when you are being a part of it. And I'm sure the listeners, the audience members would feel that too when they listen to that.
0: So I'm realizing as we're talking that the I'm sort of delivering the first knee play as myself recalling past friendships and New York, my, you know, these specific places and people that I have known in New York. And then the second knee play is sort of an homage to some of the women I know in Hong Kong, which I feel like some of the women I know have a very distinctive delivery that is radically different than my own. So I suppose, I don't know. I'll be interested to see how Hong Kong locals respond to my delivery of those two knee plays and see, you know, how they respond. You know, do they like me as the, you know, nostalgic New Yorker more, or are they cool with my tribute to Hong Kong women?

0: you are the narrator and you are working with the CU chorus.
1: Mm-hmm.
0: Let's go back a little bit. How did this come about?
1: So Joanna Lee and Ken Smith, whom I know from film stuff, reached out to me and in a characteristically weird and invasive way, they were like, where are you going to be on these dates? Just maximum mystery, maximum discomfort, just sort of threatening. Anyway, so they reached out to me about it, and I don't know exactly what conversation they had had with Leon about the possibility of me doing it, but they described it to me, and yeah, I mean, it just sounded so amazing. It was very obviously exactly the kind of work I most miss mm-hmm. doing, and exactly the kind of work I haven't had the chance to do in Hong Kong.
0: Mm. So being the narrator in this work, a lot of the singing part is, well, in my opinion, is very mathematical. How does that affect, or how does that kind of sound, what kind of role did it play, does it play in your narration?
1: I am just trying not to cry. It's so beautiful. I mean, you're right that it's mathematical, but it's just so gorgeous. It's such gorgeous music. It's such a gifted and dedicated chorus. Like, it's just a really ecstatic experience being on stage with them and hearing them up close. And it's just, so I'm trying not to get swept away and make a spectacle of myself, I suppose.
0: Have you heard any recordings of the knee plays?
1: Yes.
0: And what's the difference between listening to a recording and being a part of it?
1: I did assume going in that Leon would want me to do, I think, a more conventional experimental theater approach to this, or that it would be that sort of like intense mechanical I might even say grandiose delivery and then he very politely was like, can you stop doing that? Yeah. I really felt like I was pushing myself to do a sort of artificial and self-important thing that I thought would be desired, and it was not, thankfully. So, that is what I was expecting. And of course, I don't know, I have no idea how those recordings that I had heard came to pass. I don't know how much those were the actor's decisions or the
0: music director,
1: yeah,
0: or
1: the music directors, right,
0: producer.
1: right, exactly. Yeah, I don't know how that came to pass, but I was just very grateful that I was given the chance to have these

0: expect to feel those personal connections. Because mm-hmm. I do think that I really love work that doesn't spoon feed meaning to audiences. But I think when there is a specificity of purpose on the part of the artist, mm-hmm. you feel it. Mm. You know what I mean? Right? Like, yeah. I'm thinking of Jesse's mom's house on Long Beach, Long Island. But even though no one listening to me would know that, I think you can feel it when someone has that specific idea. Yes. And it will elicit something specific in you. Mm-hmm. And that is my favorite kind of art.
1: Mm-hmm. That brings me back to the word personal.
0: Yeah.
1: You talked a little bit about your personal connection with the text because you grew up in New York.
0: Mm-hmm.
1: Does that affect or does that bring up anything specific that you want to add into this performance because you're doing it in Hong Kong? And
0: yeah. God, I think about that so much. I feel like I'm already so... This is already such a rich text and rich experience. But of course, yeah, absolutely. Doing this piece in Hong Kong is pretty extraordinary. And I guess I want to, you know, as you were saying, you were asking how much I'm, like, when I'm making film, how much am I thinking, how much is visceral and how much is...
1: Intellectual.
0: And I suppose I do want to convey a visceral understanding of how I understand New York, the New York that created this piece.
1: Mm-hmm.
0: Yeah. Because, yeah. And it's orangey yellows, it's Sesame Street, it's, you know what I mean? It is this sort of like dog-eared New York of, public spaces and artists and intellectuals and like there is a very specific feeling which fortunately I think is consistent with Leon's direction.
1: Mm-hmm.
0: I think it all kind of dovetails.
1: Mm-hmm.
0: So I'm really happy that instead of the sort of a sort of robotic quality and being encouraged to give it this humanity that is essential to how I see New York, the New York of this period.
1: Well, I hope I'm not tearing you apart by asking the next question.
0: No,
1: but
0: I don't
1: care. Trying to see if there's another angle that we can let Hong Kong people understand this music a little bit more. Having lived in Hong Kong for so many years, bringing all the images you have about New York into performing this work, are there any association to the life or things in Hong Kong that you think relates to this piece?
0: Wow, what a beautiful question. My first thought is that I am approaching this as a piece about a perhaps bygone, ephemeral New York, but one that can be vividly recalled through art, right? That I really do feel like listening to this piece is a very intense sense memory of New York. And I as I said, I think that when you have that kind of specificity, it is actually universal. Like when you capture anything so specific, you know, all of us only have so many emotions. And I think that even though the art form is so particular, I don't know. I suppose I feel like that it will still communicate a sense of a bygone ephemeral Hong Kong. I just feel like it's a very universal work like that. But I don't know. There's been so much excitement among my friends about this piece, many of whom are themselves local Hong Kong musicians who I think are more experimental, or they do all sorts of experimental work, whether it's theater or film or music. They're very excited about it. And actually, even some people who I would have thought

0: had more sort of traditional taste, conventional taste than that, are very excited about it. I think, yeah, I mean, of course, we want to expand the outreach, but already I'm seeing tremendous excitement about it, and I think you're not tearing me apart, but I'm not answering your question because I'm amazed by how much interest there is already. And I do wonder, my question has been like, huh? Like, how's it? I'm just really actually very impressed that so many people already know Philip Glass this well. I think he's just an international figure who is already very admired here by experimental artists of different ages, of many different ages. And I think the CU Chorus has a really great reputation as well. So I would just say, in terms of bringing in new audiences, I think it is gorgeous music. And I think Hong Kong tends to like, you know, music that's more overtly sentimental. I think a lot of, you know, I think that's sort of rooted in things like, you know, canto pop. I mean, a lot of the popular music traditions here, I think. And I think that this is a really exciting, I think that Einstein and the Beach presents a really exciting alternative to that. Like, what if we did this totally different thing and it was still beautiful? So, I don't know. I'm hopeful that people might, yeah, maybe it's like exposure therapy.
1: But I think you gave us a very concrete sort of core message about this piece, about something that is no longer here, maybe, but it stays in our memory. I mean, that's the kind of message I have in my head as I was listening to you sharing your feelings working with this piece, and that's just so beautiful, and that is so something that we can all relate to.
0: Yeah,
1: whatever your age is, wherever you come from, there's something in your memory that you will never forget, kind of thing. It may be beautiful, it may be something just normal everyday life, but it stays with you, and that seems to be like one of the layers that people might be able to connect to and find in this work.
0: Good. I think so. Thank you for saying that much about it. Yeah. Yeah. I think, and I think it's a really great lesson that if you stop looking for meaning, meaning will come to you, right? Especially with an experimental work like this. If you stop looking and you just take it in, you're good.

That was Kate Riley sharing her journey into the hypnotic world of Philip Glass. And this upcoming concert by the CU Chorus, Another Look at Harmony, is truly a special one. While the knee plays can be understood as an abridged version of the massive opera Einstein on a Bridge, on the Beach, this production dives into the many layers of dualism within the work, ultimately arriving at a message of love. I've heard some insider details from the rehearsal room. The chorus is actually performing entirely from memory. And because the music is built like a puzzle, rehearsing section by section was incredibly grueling. If one piece is off, the whole thing stalls. And it wasn't until about 2-3 weeks ago that the singers could finally feel the momentum of the music when they have a full rehearsal. Violinist Yiwai Chow is the driving force here, providing the essential momentum while Vincent Leung joins on the keyboard. The program also features Another Look at Harmony, Part 4 from 1975. It's an experimental, unpredictable concert of music you won't want to miss, and it happens this Sunday on the 10th of May at 3 p.m. at the Hong Kong City Hall Theatre. You can find full details at the CU Chorus website. Well, that's all for today's First Notes Connect. The time has come to 16 minutes to 10, and we are soon returning to our musical journey. In just a moment, we continue with the work of Henryk Gorecki. You're with RTHK Radio 4.

Moving from the stage to a deeply moving piece of history, we have the second movement of Henryk Gorecki's Symphony No. 3, the Symphony of Sorrowful Songs. The text was inspired by a young woman's message scrawled on the Gestapo prison wall in 1944. It is a simple plea to her mother not to cry, which Gorecki sets against a hypnotic, serene backdrop that somehow turns tragedy into a sense of hope. Dawn Upshaw as the soprano, with David Zimmern conducting the London Sinfonietta.

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The plangent simplicity of that text, set against such profound musical drama, always leaves a lasting impression. The London Sinfonietta was led by David Sinmon. As we wrap up this morning, I hope those sounds stay with you, and may the force of music be with you this Monday, the 4th of May. My name is Olivia Lin, and it's been a pleasure sharing these first notes of the day with you. Wishing you a wonderful week ahead. This is RTHK Radio 4. Stay tuned for fine music around the clock. See you again tomorrow at the same time. Goodbye for now.

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1: This month, join David Wilt for the series Malcolm Arnold's Musical Genius. Malcolm Arnold was one of the most outstanding British composers of the 20th century, whose music seems constantly to be looking in two directions or evoking contrary emotions. Malcolm Arnold was often criticized for being lightweight or not serious, but these programs will show how unjust this criticism was.Malcolm Arnold, Musical Janus, Sunday mornings at 9, repeated Wednesdays at 2 p.m. here on 4.

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1: Hello, my name is Elizalo. I am the host of Black in Many Forms. I think Community Voices is everybody has the opportunity to say something, no matter if you're young or old or where you come from.
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2: RTHK, the news at 10 with Wendy Wong. A tourism sector representative said the surge in mainland tourists camping in Hong Kong's countryside will not hurt the city's hotel industry. Timothy Choi, executive director of the Hong Kong Tourism Association, told an RTHK radio program that some campers are not staying outdoors for their entire trip. Instead, he said they book hotel rooms for part of their stay and continue spending money in the city.
3: Campers might sleep at the camping site for one night and opt for a hotel on the following night. Hong Kong offers this option. It allows tourists to switch between a short time period. They may go camping one day and then continue dining, shopping, and having fun in the urban areas the next. This is exactly Hong Kong's strength.
2: There's a growing trend of mainland tourists flocking to Hong Kong's countryside for camping. Popular spots in Sai Kung saw hundreds of tents set up in a single night. But Choi said hotel occupancy rates still reached over 90% during the Labor Day Golden Week holiday. Police say more elderly people have become victims of fraud in the first quarter of this year compared with the same period in 2025. Officers say investment scams affecting those aged over 60 increased by 17% to 329, with losses jumping more than two-thirds. Superintendent Theodora Lee from the Commercial Crime Bureau said the biggest loss in a single case totaled 84 million Hong Kong dollars when a 67-year-old man was lured to invest in cryptocurrency by someone he met on social media.
4: The victim had downloaded a fake investment app and transferred a total of 84 million Hong Kong dollars crypto assets to the wallets.

0: fascinated by the scammers. Finally, when the victim tried to get the profit and failed, then he realized he'd been scammed.
1: To overseas, U.S. President Donald Trump says that the United States is holding very positive discussions with Iran as he outlines a plan for U.S. forces to escort ships through the blocked Strait of Hormuz. Trump is calling the new maritime operation Project Freedom and says it is a humanitarian gesture for crews whose ships may be running low on food and other supplies. Iran has maintained control of the strategic strait since the U.S. and Israel launched strikes on Iran in February. In response, a senior Iranian official warned that Tehran would consider any U.S. attempt to interfere in the Strait of Hormuz a breach of the ceasefire. Meanwhile, U.S. Treasury Secretary Scott Bessent has said energy prices should decline later this year. He was speaking on Fox Business Network.
2: This gives me a lot of optimism that oil prices on the other side of this conflict are going to be much lower than they were going in or at the beginning of the year or at any point in 2025. We can see in the futures market that oil prices are already lower 3 months, 6 months, 9 months out.
1: German Chancellor Friedrich Merz has sought to downplay any tensions with Donald Trump, saying he will not give up working with him. In a televised interview, he argued that an abrupt public announcement that the U.S. would pull 5,000 troops from bases in Germany was not surprising and should not be seen as retaliation. He emphasized that the United States remains central to NATO despite differences.
3: I have to accept that the American president holds a different view on these issues than we do. But that does not alter the fact that I remain convinced that the Americans are important partners for us, the most important ones in the North Atlantic Alliance, and that we have a shared interest in Europe and America working together to end this conflict and then, for example, to end the conflict, the war in Ukraine.
1: Our U.S. correspondent Simon Mark says Trump's troop withdrawal is a reprisal which reflects growing tension between the U.S. and Germany.
4: All of this, of course, is part of the president's reprisals for criticism of the United States that was launched just under a week ago by the German Chancellor Friedrich Merz, who claimed that Iran has humiliated the United States and said that when the war began, the conflict began, there was no plan for its prosecution. He also said that he could see no strategy on the part of the United States for this conflict to come to an end. So these are big developments because they demonstrate growing tensions between the U.S. and the German leader.
1: To weather forecast for today, mainly cloudy with one or two showers, bright periods in the morning. Right now, the temperature is 25 degrees Celsius, relative humidity 68%. The news from RTHK.
5: Dengue fever and chikungunya fever can be transmitted by Aedes albopictus. 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

Hello, and welcome to Nonstop Classics on Radio 4. This hour is going to begin with a Rossini overture. It's the overture to the first opera that he wrote in France in 1825, which celebrates the coronation of Charles X and begins with a lively ensemble. It's to Il Viaggio a Rime. The discovery of additional sources and the reconstruction of Rossini's original score in the 1970s revealed that the presumed overture of this opera, long thought to be its only surviving fragment, is merely an arrangement of the ballet music from Rossini's The Siege of Corinth. It's played here by the Cleveland Orchestra, conducted by George Searle.

That was a Rossini overture, the overture to Il Viaggio a Rim, and it was played by the Cleveland Orchestra, conducted by George Sell. Up next, Boris Berman plays Prokofiev's Sonatina No. 2 in G from Opus 54. It's significant that the sonatinas that Prokofiev wrote between 1931 and 32 fall into the middle phase of his output. Notable for an absence of large-scale projects, they illustrate a conscious effort to simplify a somewhat extravagant style.

0: That was Prokofiev's Sonatina No. 2 in G, Opus 54, played by Boris Berman.
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0: To end this hour of non-stop classics, we'll be listening to a violin concerto, the one in D minor from Opus 47, written by Sibelius. It's going to be played by the Israel Philharmonic Orchestra, conducted by Zubin Mehta. The soloist will be Midori. It was given its first performance in Berlin on the 19th of October in 1905. One critic was reminded of the Nordic winter landscape painters who, through the distinctive interplay of white on white, secure rare, sometimes hypnotic, sometimes powerful effects. This is Sibelius's Violin Concerto in D minor, Opus 47.

0: 小提琴家美岛里还有梅达所领导的以色列管弦乐团刚刚演出西贝流士的 D 小调小提琴协奏曲作品47。
1: That was the Israel Philharmonic Orchestra conducted by Zubin Mehta, the soloist Midori, with Sibelius's Violin Concerto in D minor, Opus 47, ending this hour of Nonstop Classics.

Join us for a concert that brings you to Paris of days gone by. In Radio 4's One Night in Paris, a time traveler's music journey, you'll hear timeless chansons and French impressionist masterpieces making up a rich sonic tapestry. Soprano Yuki Ip opens with the songs of Edith Piaf. Pianist Vanessa Wong plays Debussy's Preludes. After that, members of the Khan Quartet join her for Fauré's Piano Quartet No. 1. One Night in Paris, a time traveler's music journey, an associated project of the French May Arts Festival, takes place at RTHK Studio 1 on Thursday, the 21st of May at 8 p.m. The ticket request form goes live on Monday, the 4th of May at noon on radio4.rthk.hk. Set a reminder and don't miss the chance.

0: LTHK, the news at 11 with Raymond Yeung. A tourism sector representative said the surge in mainland tourists camping in Hong Kong's countryside will not hurt the city's hotel industry. Timothy Choi, executive director of the Hong Kong Tourism Association, told an LTHK radio program that some campers are not staying outdoors for their entire trip. Instead, he said they book hotel rooms for part of their stay and continue spending money in the city.
1: Campers might sleep at the camping site for one night and opt for a hotel on the following night. Hong Kong offers this option. It allows tourists to switch between a short time period. They may go camping one day and then continue dining, shopping, and having fun in the urban areas the next. This is exactly Hong Kong's strength.
0: There's a growing trend of mainland tourists flocking to Hong Kong's countryside for camping. Popular spots in Sai Kung saw hundreds of tents set up in a single night. But Choi said the hotel occupancy rates still reached over 90% during the Labor Day Golden Week holiday. Police say more elderly people have become victims of fraud in the first quarter of this year compared with the same period in 2025. Officers say investment scams affecting those aged over 60 increased by 17% to 329, with losses jumping more than two-thirds. Superintendent Theodora Lee from the Commercial Crime Bureau said the biggest loss in a single case totaled 84 million Hong Kong dollars when a 67-year-old man was lured to invest in cryptocurrency by someone he met on social media.
2: The victim had downloaded a fake investment app and transfer a total of 84 million Hong Kong dollars crypto assets to the wallets designated by the scammers. Finally, when the victim tried to get the profits and failed, then he realized he'd been scammed.
0: Overseas, U.S. President Donald Trump says the United States is holding very positive discussions with Iran as he outlines a plan for U.S. forces to escort ships through the blocked Strait of Hormuz. Trump is calling the new maritime operation Project Freedom and says it is a humanitarian gesture for crews whose ships may be running low on food and other supplies. Iran has maintained control of the strategic strait since the U.S. and Israel launched strikes on Iran in February. In response, a senior Iranian official warned that Tehran would consider any U.S. attempt to interfere in the Strait of Hormuz a breach of the ceasefire. U.S. Treasury Secretary Scott Bessent has said energy prices should decline later this year. He was speaking on Fox Business Network.
3: This gives me a lot of optimism that oil prices on the other side of this conflict are going to be much lower than they were going in or at the beginning of the year or at any point in 2025. We can see in the futures market that oil prices are already lower 3 months, 6 months, 9 months out.
0: German Chancellor Friedrich Merz has sought to downplay any tensions with Donald Trump, saying he will not give up on working with him. In a televised interview, he argued that an abrupt public announcement that the U.S. would pull 5,000 troops from bases in Germany was not surprising and should not be seen as retaliation. He emphasized that the United States remains central to NATO, despite differences.
4: I have to accept that the American president holds a different view on these issues than we do. But that does not alter the fact that I remain convinced that the Americans are important partners for us, the most important ones in the North Atlantic Alliance, and that we have a shared interest in Europe and America working together to end this conflict and then, for example, to end the conflict, the war in Ukraine.
0: And our U.S. correspondent Simon Marks says Trump's troop withdrawal is a reprisal which reflects growing tension between the U.S. and Germany.
5: All of this, of course, is part of the president's reprisals for criticism of the United States that was launched just under a week ago by the German Chancellor Friedrich Merz, who claimed that Iran has humiliated the United States and said that when the war began, the conflict began, there was no plan for its prosecution. He also said that he could see no strategy on the part of the United States for this conflict to come to an end. So these are big developments because they demonstrate growing tensions between the US and the German leader.
0: And right now at the observatory, the temperature is at 25 degrees Celsius and the relative humidity 67%. The news from RTHK.
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7: 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Hong Kong Park enjoys distinctive edges of One River Two Banks and One Zone Two Parks, serving as the nation's testing ground for institutional innovation. Construction is in full swing, with the first three Phase One buildings already open. We aim to enhance the cross-boundary flow of innovation elements, talent, capital, materials and data to build a world-class INT hub and a critical national innovation base.

Hello, and welcome to another hour of Nonstop Classics on Radio 4. This one is going to begin with a piece called Racing by Franz Berwald, played by the Royal Philharmonic Orchestra, conducted by Ulf Björlin. Berwald is the leading Scandinavian symphonist before Sibelius and the most commanding figure of his day.

though that is not how it would have seemed at the time. He was born a year before Schubert and died in the same year as Rossini and the year before Berlioz. Racing is one of his little rarities.

That was the Royal Philharmonic Orchestra conducted by Ulf Björlin with Berwald's Racing. Up next is Anton Arensky's Suite No. 1 for two pianos in F, Opus 15, which will be played by the pianists Stephen Coombs and Ian Munro. Of the four suites for two pianos, only the valse from this first suite is regularly played today. The Suite No. 1 was written in 1888. Both the romance and the valse have deceptively simple tunes, and yet Arensky succeeds in surprising and delighting the listener with his graceful arabesques and virtuosic embellishments, which thoroughly reflect the glittering and elegant cultural background of Tsarist Russia. The last movement of the suite is an evocation of the Polonaise, which always opens court balls.

0: That was Anton Arensky's Suite No. 1 for two pianos in F, Opus 15, played by Stephen Coombs and Ian Munro.
1: 我们欣赏过阿伦斯基为双钢琴而写的第一号组曲作品15，而之前还有皇家管弦乐团演出贝华特所写的竞赛。
0: To complete this hour of non-stop classics on 4, we'll be listening to Sir Edward Elgar's Sea Pictures, Opus 37, performed by the mezzo-soprano Dame Janet Baker, along with the London Symphony Orchestra conducted by Sir John Barbirolli. Elgar was considered not a distinguished songwriter. Sea Pictures represents his best endeavor in this field. It shows the same sensitivity to words and awareness of atmosphere as informs the best vocal writing in the oratorias. There's calm, there's storm, and there's simplicity. A peaceful haven is reached in the middle of the last song, where a skillful recollection of the earlier themes is effected. But the storm has the final word.

0: 艾尔加的海之画作品37，我是有听过由巴比劳利所领导的演绎版本。
1: We've been listening to Sir Edward Elgar's Sea Pictures, Opus 37, performed by the mezzo-soprano Dame Janet Baker, along with the London Symphony Orchestra, conducted by Sir John Barbarolli. And it brings this hour of non-stop classics to a close. On Concert on Four tonight at 8. The concert, Echoes of France, recorded live in the Isarphilharmonie Munich on the 30th of May, 2025. It's a French evening with the Bavarian Radio Chorus, the Bavarian Radio Symphony Orchestra, and Sir Simon Rattle, with works by Boulez, Poulenc, and Ravel. For this concert, the orchestra's chief conductor programmed three French composers with works from the 20th century. Ravel's complete ballet music for Daphnis and Chloe that remains a jewel of impressionistic art, a tribute by Pierre Boulez to his mentor, Bruno Badana, characterized by a sound language that is unusually sensual for the composer, and a striking choral work by Poulenc, his Figure Humaine, an outcry against the occupation of France during World War II. All masterpieces for you here on 4.

0: To the world, he is a virtuoso soloist, but to him, the true beauty of the cello lies in what happens beneath the surface. He is Kian Soltani.
1: How beautiful it is to support somebody. How beautiful it is to be the foundation of the whole thing. It's almost like you are lifting the whole ensemble from below, and that's something as a cellist you can experience. It's so rewarding, it's so great to be that lowest register. That is the foundation of a chord, the foundation of everything.
0: Beyond the bravura of a world-class soloist lies a deep respect for that supporting voice. And every once in a while, they get to taste the sweetness of the melody too. 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

0: RTHK, the news at noon with Wendy Wong. The exchange fund has posted gains of $34.5 billion in the first quarter, which is 56% lower than in the same period a year earlier. Eddie Yu, chief executive of the Hong Kong Monetary Authority, described it as a rather difficult quarter, with global equity markets falling by almost 10% in the wake of the war in the Middle East.
1: If you look at the exchange fund income breakdown, there was a loss in the both local and global equity markets. There's been a gain in the bond market investment, partly because of the interest income, which offsets most of the bond price reduction that we've seen over the quarter. And because of the weaker dollar throughout the quarter, we've also seen the non-dollar assets of the exchange fund recording a foreign exchange gain. In the end, we've got 34.5 billion Hong Kong dollars of income, which is actually should be understandable given the volatility of the financial markets.
0: A tourism sector representative said a surge in mainland tourists camping in Hong Kong's countryside will not hurt the city's hotel industry. Timothy Choi, executive director of the Hong Kong Tourism Association, told an RTHK radio program that some campers are not staying outdoors for the entire trip. Instead, he said they book hotel rooms for part of the stay and continue spending money in the city.
2: Campers might sleep at the camping site for one night and opt for a hotel on the following night. Hong Kong offers this option. It allows tourists to switch between a short time period. They may go camping one day and then continue dining, shopping, and having fun in the urban areas the next. This is exactly Hong Kong's strength.
0: There's a growing trend of mainland tourists flocking to Hong Kong's countryside for camping. Popular spots in Sai Kung saw hundreds of tents set up in a single night. But Choi said hotel occupancy rates still reached over 90% during the Labor Day Golden Week holiday. Police say more elderly people have become victims of fraud in the first quarter of this year compared with the same period in 2025. Officers say investment scams affecting those aged over 60 increased by 17% to 329, with losses jumping more than two-thirds. Superintendent Theodora Lee from the Commercial Crime Bureau said the biggest loss in a single case totaled 84 million Hong Kong dollars when a 67-year-old man was lured to invest in cryptocurrency by someone he met on social media.
3: The victim had

0: download a fake investment app and transfer a total of 18.4 million Hong Kong dollars crypto assets to the wallets designated by the scammers. Finally, when the victim tried to get the profits and failed, then he realized he'd been scammed.
1: To overseas U.S. President Donald Trump says the United States is holding very positive discussions with Iran as he outlines a plan for U.S. forces to escort ships through the blocked Strait of Hormuz. Trump is calling the new maritime operation Project Freedom and says it is a humanitarian gesture for crews whose ships may be running low on food and other supplies. Iran has maintained control of the strategic strait since the U.S. and Israel launched strikes on Iran in February. In response, a senior Iranian official warned that Tehran would consider any U.S. attempt to interfere in the Strait of Hormuz a breach of the ceasefire. German Chancellor Friedrich Merz has sought to downplay any tensions with Donald Trump, saying he would not give up on working with him. In a televised interview, he argued that an abrupt public announcement that the U.S. would pull 5,000 troops from bases in Germany was not surprising and should not be seen as a retaliation. He emphasized that the United States remains central to NATO despite differences.
2: I have to accept that the American president holds a different view on these issues than we do. But that does not alter the fact that I remain convinced that the Americans are important partners for us, the most important ones in the North Atlantic Alliance, and that we have a shared interest in Europe and America working together to end this conflict and then, for example, to end the conflict, the war in Ukraine.
1: To weather forecast, mainly cloudy with one or two showers, bright periods at first in the afternoon. Showers will become more frequent with isolated thunderstorms tonight. Moderate to fresh east to northeastern winds. Right now the temperature is 26 degrees Celsius, relative humidity 67%. The news from RTHK.
3: Employers are obliged to pay wages on time. Failure to comply is liable to a maximum fine of $350,000 and 3 years imprisonment. Directors, managers, or responsible persons may be similarly liable. 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

Hello, and welcome to another hour of Nonstop Classics on Radio 4. This one is going to begin with an oboe concerto by Vivaldi, played by the orchestra of the 18th century, conducted by Franz Brüggen. The soloist is Bruce Haynes. It's RV 457.

You've been listening to Vivaldi's Oboe Concerto in F RV 457, played by the Orchestra of the 18th Century, conducted by Franz Vrugen. The soloist was Bruce Haynes. Up next is Boccherini's Adagio and Allegro for cello and string orchestra in A, which is going to be played by I Musici of Montreal. The conductor and soloist is Yuli Turovsky. Boccherini was one of the most celebrated cello virtuosi of his time, and this arrangement is based on two movements from his sixth cello duet sonata in A, which was published in London in about 1770. The revised version is scored for solo cello and string orchestra.

0: That was Boccherini's Adagio and Allegro for cello and string orchestra in A, played by I. Musici of Montreal, conducted by Yuli Turovsky, who was also the soloist.
1: 蒙特利爾音樂家合奏團啱啱演出鮑海里尼的 A 大調慢版及快版，而在當中擔任大提琴獨奏的是杜魯維斯基。在之前愛組聽過布魯根所領導的18世紀交響樂團聯同雙簧管演奏家康尼斯去演奏韋華蒂的 F 大調雙簧管協奏曲，作品編號 RV457。
0: To complete this hour of non-stop classics, we'll be listening to Respighi's Church Windows, played by the Cincinnati Symphony Orchestra, conducted by Jesus Lopez Cobos. Among the works of Respighi that draw their inspiration from the glorious traditions of Italian art and music is his 1927 Church Windows. He headed the four tone poems which make up this symphonic suite as follows. 1. The Flight into Egypt. The little caravan proceeded through the desert in the starry night bearing the treasure of the world. 2. Saint Michael the Archangel. And a great battle was made in the heavens. Michael and his angels fought with the dragon and his angels, but these did not prevail, and there was no more place for them in heaven. 3. The Matins of St. Clair. But Jesus Christ, her bridegroom, not wishing to leave her thus disconsolate, had her miraculously transported by angels to the church of St. Francis to be at the service of the Matins. 4. St. Gregory the Great. Behold the Pontiff, bless the Lord, sing the hymn to God, Alleluia. This is Respighi's Church Windows.

0: RTHK, the news at 1 with Wendy Wong. The headlines. The exchange fund sees first quarter gains fall 56% year-on-year to $34.5 billion. A tourism representative says the surge of mainland campers won't hurt Hong Kong's hotel industry. And Iran warns any move in the Strait of Hormuz would break the ceasefire after Donald Trump said the US would escort ships through the blocked waterway. The exchange fund posted gains of $34.5 billion in the first quarter, which is 56% lower than in the same period a year earlier. A Yu, chief executive of the Hong Kong Monetary Authority, described it as a rather difficult quarter, with global equity markets falling by almost 10% in the wake of the war in the Middle East.
1: If you look at the exchange fund income breakdown, there was a loss in the both local and global equity markets. There's been a gain in the bond market investment, partly because of the interest income, which offsets most of the bond price reduction that we've seen over the quarter. And because of the weaker dollar throughout the quarter, we've also seen the non-dollar assets of the exchange fund recording a foreign exchange gain. In the end, we've got 34.5 billion Hong Kong dollars of income, which is actually should be understandable given the volatility of the financial markets.
0: A tourism sector representative said the surge in mainland tourists camping in Hong Kong's countryside will not hurt the city's hotel industry. Timothy Choi, executive director of the Hong Kong Tourism Association, told an RTHK program that some campers are not staying outdoors for the entire trip. Instead, he said they book hotel rooms for part of their stay and continue spending money in the city.
2: Campers might sleep at the camping site for one night and opt for a hotel on the following night. Hong Kong offers this option. It allows tourists to switch between a short time period. They may go camping one day and then continue dining, shopping, and having fun in the urban areas the next. This is exactly Hong Kong's strength.
0: There's a growing trend of mainland tourists flocking to Hong Kong's countryside for camping. Popular spots in Sai Kung saw hundreds of tents set up in a single night. But Choi said hotel occupancy rates still reached over 90% during the Labor Day Golden Week holiday. Police say more elderly people have become victims of fraud in the first quarter of this year compared with the same period in 2025. Officers say investment scams affecting those aged over 60 increased by 17% to 329, with losses jumping more than two-thirds. Superintendent Theodora Lee from the Commercial Crime Bureau said the biggest loss in a single case totaled 84 million Hong Kong dollars when a 67-year-old man was lured to invest in cryptocurrency by someone he met on social media.
3: The victim had downloaded a fake investment app and transferred a total of 84 million.

0: billions Hong Kong dollars crypto assets to the wallets designated by the scammers. Finally, when the victim tried to get the profits and failed, then he realized he'd been scammed.
1: Superintendent Lee said that seniors enduring substantial losses were usually the ones who were more educated and more experienced in investment.
0: We believe that it's because they have greater confidence in their investment decisions, and because the scammers would use some very general and very true investment products to lure them into investing. And as our victims have shared, the scammer will share real investment tips for them, so they will have built a trust with them.
1: A passenger has died after the private car she was traveling in crashed on the Hong Kong-Zhuhai Macau Bridge. Police say after 4:30 this morning, the vehicle was suspected to have lost control and flipped onto its side after hitting several traffic cones and a kiosk. The 62-year-old female passenger suffered multiple injuries and was unconscious when taken to hospital, where she later died. To overseas, Iran has warned that it would consider any U.S. attempt to interfere in the Strait of Hormuz a breach of the Middle East ceasefire, as U.S. President Donald Trump said the United States would begin escorting ships through the blocked waterway. Janice Slow has more.
2: Negotiations between the two countries have been deadlocked since a ceasefire came into effect on April the 8th. Iran's control of the strategic Strait of Hormuz following U.S.-Australia attacks on the Islamic Republic has been a main point of disagreement. On his social media platform, U.S. President Donald Trump posted that the new maritime operation, which he called Project Freedom, is a humanitarian gesture for crews on ships caught in the blockade that may be running low on food and supplies. In response, the head of Iran's Parliamentary National Security Commission said any American interference in the Strait's new maritime regime would be considered a violation of the ceasefire. By blocking the Strait, Iran has choked off major flows of oil, gas, and fertilizer to the world economy, while the United States has imposed a counter-blockade on Iranian ports.
1: The Middle East conflict is threatening to cause a major shortage of drugs and medical supplies across Iran. Even with the U.S. extending a ceasefire, supply routes have been disrupted because of the closure of the Strait of Hormuz. Shortages are already being seen in chemotherapy drugs and other medicines. Nazvi Karim has more.
3: It's business as usual in a pharmacy in the capital, Tehran, as Iranians wait to collect their prescription medicines. For now, they have access to most of the drugs that have been prescribed. But not for long, authorities say, if fighting resumes and supply chain disruptions worsen. One pharmacy client, Akbarzadeh, said she was grateful to fulfill her prescriptions and that for the moment at least, there was no shortage of medicines. However, Arash Anisian, the chief of Ibn Sina Hospital in Tehran, said some cancer drugs and other medicines were in short supply and the situation may deteriorate.
4: At the moment, we have shortage in some analgesics and hypertension medication and many other products, chemotherapy products and other pharmaceutical products. Unfortunately, after damaging petrochemical companies, we face an many problems in packaging of medications and medical equipment.
3: A U.S. naval blockade and severe disruptions in the Strait of Hormuz, which normally caters to 20% of the world's oil and energy flow, continue to hinder supply chains.
1: German Chancellor Friedrich Merz has sought to downplay any tensions with Donald Trump, saying he will not give up on working with him. In a televised interview, he argued that an abrupt public announcement that the U.S. would pull 5,000 troops from bases in Germany was not surprising and should not be seen as retaliation. He emphasized that the United States remains central to NATO despite differences.
5: I have to accept that the American president holds a different view on these issues than we do. But that does not alter the fact that I remain convinced that the Americans are important partners for us, the most important ones in the North Atlantic Alliance, and that we have a shared interest in Europe and America working together to end this conflict and then, for example, to end the conflict, the war in Ukraine.
1: Our U.S. correspondent Simon Mark says Trump's troop withdrawal is a reprisal which reflects growing tension between the U.S. and Germany.
6: All of this, of course, is part of the president's reprisals for

0: criticism of the United States that was launched just under a week ago by the German Chancellor Friedrich Merz, who claimed that Iran has humiliated the United States and said that when the war began, the conflict began, there was no plan for its prosecution. He also said that he could see no strategy on the part of the United States for this conflict to come to an end. So these are big developments because they demonstrate growing tensions between the US and the German leader.
1: The World Health Organization says three people have died on a cruise ship in the Atlantic. One, a confirmed case of hantavirus, an illness transmitted to human from rodents. One further individual, a Briton, is currently in intensive care in South Africa. Jamie Clark has the details.
2: The outbreak occurred on the MV Hondius cruise ship, travelling from Argentina to Cape Verde. The World Health Organization, or WHO, said there were at least five additional suspected cases of hantavirus. In its statement, the WHO said hantavirus infections are typically linked to environmental exposure, such as exposure to infected rodents, urine, or feces. But in rare cases, it can spread between people and can lead to severe respiratory illness. Earlier on Sunday, South African spokesperson Foster Mohale said the first person to develop symptoms was a 70-year-old passenger. He died on board the ship. His 69-year-old wife also fell ill on board and was evacuated to South Africa, where she died in a Johannesburg hospital.
1: Chinese robotic startup Linkerbot is seeking a $6 billion valuation in its next financing round, double what it was worth in a just closed funding round. The company is the global market leader in dexterous robotic hands for humanoids, holding over 80% market share. CEO Alex Zhao says he plans to double production soon to 10,000 units a month.
3: Across the industry, most benchmarks and applications are focused on tasks for household helpers, such as cleaning, picking up different objects and folding clothes, areas where many companies are already doing a lot of research. Our company, however, focuses on the skills of top artisans. In our terms, we call this dexterous craft, meaning fine handwork. At our core, we are aiming for 1 million pairs of hands with 1 million kinds of skills, essentially to recreate the full range of human dexterous capabilities in our robotic hands.
1: It's 11 past 1. Sports is next.
4: Good afternoon, I'm your AI Sports presenter. We begin with fencing, where the SAR's men's foil fencing team have won bronze at Istanbul, making the podium for the third consecutive World Cup stop. The quartet of Ryan Choi, Edgar Chung, Leung Chin Yu, and Harris Ho defeated American fencers 45-40 in the bronze medal match. Team Hong Kong China had lost to eventual champions Italy 45-38 in the semifinal. The bronze in Istanbul follows silver medals in Cairo and gold medals in Paris in the previous two stops of the competition. In Premier League football, Manchester United are set to return to the Champions League next season after a convincing 3-2 win over arch-rivals Liverpool at Old Trafford. Before the match, former United boss Alex Ferguson was taken to hospital as a precaution after falling ill. Relegation-threatened Tottenham Hotspur, meanwhile, boosted their survival hopes with a stunning 2-1 win over Aston Villa. Nazvi Karim has more.
5: United went into the heavyweight clash against their bitter rivals off the back of two successive wins against Brentford and Chelsea, hoping to secure their place in Europe's elite club competition for the first time in 2 years. It didn't take the Red Devils long to hit the ground running, with both Mateusz Kunia and Benjamin Šeško scoring for the hosts inside the opening 15 minutes. But the visitors were gifted a route back into the game by a series of United mistakes, as goals from Dominic Szoboszlai and Cody Gakpo quickly drew Liverpool level minutes after the break. In the end, Kobbie Mainoo emerged as a hero with a slick finish from outside the box 13 minutes from time to ensure all 3 points. Victory and the guarantee of Champions League football after a 2-year absence further strengthens Michael Carrick's case to remain in charge of United next season. Still, Carrick remains tight-lipped on his future with the club.
6: I love doing what I'm doing, you know. It's a great position for me to be in. It feels pretty natural, if I'm totally honest, without I'm not being blasé, because it's a difficult role, but it feels suppose that I've been here a long time in different times, on and off, but I kind of understand what

0: what it brings him to be sat in this position is a cool position to be.
1: Elsewhere, Inter Milan are the champions of Italy for the third time in six seasons. They cruise to a 2-0 win over Parma to clinch their 21st Serie A title, sparking jubilant celebrations at San Siro. With three matches to spare, Inter have a 12-point lead over reigning champions Napoli and 15 more points than third-placed AC Milan. In NBA playoff action, the Detroit Pistons are through to the Eastern Conference semifinals after dismantling the Orlando Magic 116-94 in Game 7 of their first-round series. 32 points from Cade Cunningham capped off a massive comeback for the East's number one seed, who were down 3-1 in the best-of-seven series last week. The Pistons will face the Cleveland Cavaliers in the next round, who prevailed over the Toronto Raptors 114-102 in their series-deciding Game 7. And finally, in tennis, world number one Jannik Sinner has become the first ever male player to record five consecutive ATP Masters 1000 titles after a dominant victory in the Madrid Open final. The Italian cruised to a 6-1, 6-2 win over second-seeded Alexander Zverev in just 57 minutes, extending his winning streak to 23 matches. And that's your look at sport.
2: To weather forecast, mainly cloudy with one or two showers, bright periods at first in the afternoon. Showers will become more frequent with isolated thunderstorms tonight. Right now, the temperature is 27 degrees Celsius, relative humidity 59%. The news from RTHK.
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1: We began with Johann Sebastian Bach's three-part invention number 2 in C minor, featuring Janine Jansen on the violin, Maxime Reisenhoff on the viola, and Torleif Tedin on the cello. Next, we enjoyed Edvard Grieg's Solitary Traveller, opus 43, number 2, played by Emil Gilel on the piano. After that, we heard Antonio Caldara's Concerto in D minor,with Jan Vogler on the cello, accompanied by La Folia Baroque Orchestra, under the direction of Robin Peter Müller.
2: Delight in a Bite, Tina Ma.
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1: We've just heard Frédéric Chopin's Ballade No. 4 in F minor, Opus 52, played by Seongjin Cho on the piano. Before that, we heard Dvorak's Legend for Orchestra, Opus 59, No. 6, featuring the San Francisco Symphony Orchestra with Michael Tilson Thomas conducting. And at the very beginning, we had Niccolo Paganini's Cantabile in D, performed by Wilde Frang on the violin and Michael Lifitz on the piano.
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0: RTHK, the news at 2 with Azam Khan. The exchange fund posted gains of $34.5 billion in the first quarter, which is 56% lower than in the same period a year earlier. Eddie Yu, chief executive of the Hong Kong Monetary Authority, described it as a rather difficult quarter, with global equity markets falling by almost 10% in the wake of the war in the Middle East.
1: If you look at the exchange fund income breakdown, there was a loss in the both local and global equity markets. There's been a gain in the bond market investment, partly because of the interest income, which offsets most of the bond price reduction that we've seen over the quarter. And because of the weaker dollar throughout the quarter, we've also seen the non-dollar assets of the exchange fund recording a foreign exchange gain. In the end, we've got 34.5 billion Hong Kong dollars of income, which is actually should be understandable given the volatility of the financial markets.
0: Looking ahead, Mr. Yu says it's hard to predict where interest rates are headed, given all the uncertainty in the economic data.
1: Depending on where the military conflict is going and how that is going to affect oil prices, they may have to watch further how inflation, how prices change in the U.S. before deciding their next move. Of course, the new Fed chair will come in very shortly, but for the new Fed chair and for the Fed Board of Governors as a whole, they still need to look at all the different economic data in making their decisions. And these data certainly will include inflation and employment. And in both areas, there are still uncertainties. So it's a bit hard to predict where rates are going because of the huge uncertainties that we are seeing now.
0: A tourism sector representative said the surge in mainland tourists camping in Hong Kong's countryside will not hurt the city's hotel industry. Timothy Choi, executive director of the Hong Kong Tourism Association, told an RTHK radio program that some campers are not staying outdoors for their entire trip. Instead, he said they book hotel rooms for part of their stay and continue spending money in the city.
2: Campers might sleep at the camping site for one night and opt for a hotel on the following night. Hong Kong offers this option. It allows tourists to switch between a short time period. They may go camping one day and then continue dining, shopping, and having fun in the urban areas the next. This is exactly Hong Kong's strength.
0: There's a growing trend of mainland tourists flocking to Hong Kong's countryside for camping. Popular spots in Sai Kung saw hundreds of tents set up in a single night. But Choi said hotel occupancy rates still reached over 90% during the Labor Day Golden Week holiday. Meanwhile, police say more elderly people have become victims of fraud in the first quarter of this year compared with the same period in 2025. Officers say investment scams affecting those aged over 60 increased by 17% to 329, with losses jumping more than two-thirds. Superintendent Theodora Lee from the Commercial Crime Bureau said the biggest loss in a single case totaled 84 million Hong Kong dollars when a 67-year-old man was lured to invest in cryptocurrency by someone he met on social media.
3: The victim had downloaded a fake investment app and transferred a total of 84 million Hong Kong dollars crypto assets to the wallets designated by the scammers. Finally, when the victim tried to get the profits and failed, then he realized he'd been scammed.
0: Iran has warned that it would consider any U.S. attempt to interfere in the Strait of Hormuz

0: a breach of the Middle East ceasefire, as U.S. President Donald Trump said the U.S. would begin escorting ships through the blocked waterway. Janice Lowe has more.
1: Negotiations between the two countries have been deadlocked since the ceasefire came into effect on April the 8th. Iran's control of the strategic Strait of Hormuz following U.S.-Australia attacks on the Islamic Republic has been a main point of disagreement. On his social media platform, U.S. President Donald Trump posted that the new maritime operation, which he called Project Freedom, is a humanitarian gesture for crews on ships caught in the blockade that may be running low on food and supplies. In response, the head of Iran's Parliamentary National Security Commission said any American interference in the Strait's new maritime regime would be considered a violation of the ceasefire.
0: A look at the weather, mainly cloudy with one or two showers, bright periods at first in the afternoon. The showers will become frequent with isolated thunderstorms tonight. Current temperature 27 degrees, relative humidity 61%. The news from RTHK.
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This is Miles Lee speaking, and I'll be your host for today's broadcast. We've got a great selection of jazz classics as well as the modern hits, so please stick around for the next hour as we explore the jazz world.

You were just listening to the tune Fire, brought to you by Terry Lynn Carrington on drums, and it's off of her 2004 album entitled Structure, which is her fourth album as a leader. She's one of the biggest names in the music scene, and also she's one of the most successful and awarded female musicians in the industry today. She's got three Grammy Awards under her belt, which includes one for Best Jazz Instrumental Album, and that makes her the first female to win in that category. Terry Lynn Carrington's career began in the early 1980s, and she's crossed over many genres, including jazz and commercial music, including being part of the house band for the Arsenio Hall show back in the day. And next up, now we're going to play for you another female jazz artist who's made a big impact in the modern jazz world. She's a piano player who's carved out a solo career, and coming all the way from Japan, we have Hiromi Uehara. This next track is from one of her earlier albums, and the tune is called Spiral.

And that was a tune called Spiral, which is an original composition brought to you by Hiromi Uehara on piano. Hiromi is a world-famous female jazz pianist who's able to cross over styles by combining jazz and classical together with different other elements. And she's usually touring around the world, and already she's got an extensive recording career as a solo artist. Hiromi was already on the big stage as early as 14 when she played with the Czech Philharmonic Orchestra, and later she went on to attend the Berklee College of Music before launching her solo career. Moving on now, we're going to switch from piano to saxophone, and we got David Binney on alto sax, who has at least 24 recordings as a leader throughout his long career. This next track is called All of Time.

And you were just listening to David Binney on alto saxophone playing his tune All of Time. It's off his album entitled Grayling Center, which was released in 2011. Dave Binney is originally from Miami, Florida, but he moved to New York when he was 19, and since then he's had a career spanning over four decades. He's a leading figure in the modern jazz scene, especially in New York, and he's still actively playing and recording today. Next up, we've got a piano player who's made a name for himself producing content featuring many other young artists and old artists alike. We now bring you Emmett Cohen on the piano. And like Dave Binney, he's also from Miami, Florida, and he's now established in New York City. From off his album entitled Infinity, here he is jamming on a blues.

And you just heard Emmett Cohen on piano playing on a blues called Blues Etude. It's off his second album as a leader called Infinity, and it came out back in 2013. Emmett is famous for being able to tackle all different styles, but he likes to especially focus on the traditions of jazz. He often collaborates with many jazz legends, and also he plays with both up-and-coming and niche artists. And now we've got our last song, and we'd like to thank you for sticking with us. It's another female jazz artist who's established herself as a leading voice, not only with her original compositions, but also with her role in a Pixar movie called Soul. We have for you Tia Fuller, who's an alto saxophone player, and she's had a number of mainstream successes, including being part of Beyoncé's all-female touring band. In 2020, Pixar released a film called Soul, with one of the main characters of the film being a female saxophone player, which was actually based on Tia Fuller. This track coming up is from her 2010 album called Decisive Steps, and it's her original composition, Windsor.

Once again, my name is Miles Lee, and I'd like to thank you for joining us on this edition of Jazzing Up here on RTHK Radio 4. Please join us next time as we dive deeper into the hits from the world of classic and modern jazz and feature the artists who lead the way.

0: RTHK, the news at 3 with Azam Khan. The exchange fund posted gains of $34.5 billion in the first quarter, which is 56% lower than in the same period a year earlier. Eddie Yu, chief executive of the Hong Kong Monetary Authority, described it as a rather difficult quarter, with global equity markets falling by almost 10% in the wake of the war in the Middle East.
1: If you look at the exchange fund income breakdown, there was a loss in the both local and global equity markets. There's been a gain in the bond market investment, partly because of the interest income, which offsets most of the bond price reduction that we've seen over the quarter. And because of the weaker dollar throughout the quarter, we've also seen the non-dollar assets of the exchange fund recording a foreign exchange gain. In the end, we've got 34.5 billion Hong Kong dollars of income, which is actually should be understandable given the volatility of the financial markets.
0: Looking ahead, Yu says it's hard to predict where interest rates are headed, given all the uncertainty in the economic data.
1: Depending on where the military conflict is going and how that is going to affect oil prices, they may have to watch further how inflation, how prices change in the U.S. before deciding their next move. Of course, the new Fed chair will come in very shortly, but for the new Fed chair and for the Fed Board of Governors as a whole, they still need to look at all the different economic data in making their decisions. And this data certainly will include inflation and employment. And in both areas, there are still uncertainties. So it's a bit hard to predict where rates are going because of the huge uncertainties that we are seeing now.
0: A tourism sector representative said the surge in mainland tourists camping in Hong Kong's countryside will not hurt the city's hotel industry. Timothy Choi, executive director of the Hong Kong Tourism Association, told an RTHK radio program that some campers are not staying outdoors for their entire trip. Instead, he said they book hotel rooms for part of their stay and continue spending money in the city.
2: Campers might sleep at the camping site for one night and opt for a hotel on the following night. Hong Kong offers this option. It allows tourists to switch between a short time period. They may go camping one day and then continue dining, shopping, and having fun in the urban areas the next. This is exactly Hong Kong's strength.
0: There's a growing trend of mainland tourists flocking to Hong Kong's countryside for camping. Popular spots in Sai Kung saw hundreds of tents set up in a single night, but Choi said hotel occupancy rates still reached over 90% during the Labor Day Golden Week holiday. Meanwhile, police say more elderly people have become victims of fraud in the first quarter of this year compared to the same period in 2025. Officers say investment scams affecting those aged over 60 increased by 17% to 329, with losses jumping more than two-thirds. Superintendent Theodora Lee from the Commercial Crime Bureau said the biggest loss in a single case totaled 84 million Hong Kong dollars when a 67-year-old man was lured to invest in cryptocurrency by someone he met on social media.
3: The victim had downloaded a fake investment app and transferred a total of 84 million Hong Kong dollars crypto assets to the wallets designated by the scammers. Finally, when the victim tried to get the profits and failed, then he realized he'd been scammed.
0: Iran has warned that it would consider any U.S. attempt to interfere in the Strait of Hormuz, a breach of the Middle East ceasefire, as U.S. President Donald Trump said the United States would begin escorting ships through the blocked waterway. Janice Lowe has more.
4: Negotiations between the two countries have been deadlocked since a ceasefire came into effect on April the 8th. Iran's control of the strategic Strait of Hormuz following U.S.-Australia attacks on the Islamic Republic has been a main point of disagreement. On his social media platform, U.S. President Donald Trump posted that the new maritime operation, which he called Project Freedom, is a humanitarian gesture for crews on ships caught in the blockade that may be running low on

0: food and supplies. In response, the head of Iran's Parliamentary National Security Commission said any American interference in the Strait's new maritime regime would be considered a violation of the ceasefire. By blocking the Strait, Iran has choked off major flows of oil, gas, and fertilizer to the world economy, while the United States has imposed a counter-blockade on Iranian ports.
1: Look at the weather, mainly cloudy with one or two showers, and the showers will become more frequent with isolated thunderstorms later tonight. Current temperature 25 degrees, relative humidity 69%. The news from RTHK.

0: Moment Musical， 阮坤瑶，音乐瞬间，姚润坤。
1: Hello and welcome to Moment Musical. In this episode, we will hear Max Bruch's second violin concerto, as well as Edward Elgar's second symphony. Beginning this afternoon's music, however, is a string quartet by Mendelssohn, his E-flat major, an early work composed in 1823, but not published until 1879. 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first piece for the episode is Mendelssohn's String Quartet in E-flat Major of 1823, also categorized as the MWVR18. Mendelssohn completed his first full-length quartet, the String Quartet in E-flat Major, at 14. Left unpublished until 1879, it is a student work, executed under the conservative guidance of German composer Karl Friedrich Zelter. Not surprisingly, the classical influences show through the seams. Mozartian warmth and lyricism in the first movement, compact phrases impelled by upbeats, reminiscent of Haydn's minuets, are also shown in the third movement minuet. The somber hues of the slow movement, in a cheerless C minor, occasionally anticipate the andante of the masterful octet, finished only 2 years after this quartet. The finale is a double fugue constructed upon two rather wooden subjects, presented separately and then combined. It underscores the academic imprint of this youthful genius, but also draws upon the classical tradition of fugal finales, exemplified by Haydn's string quartets and Mozart's as well. Now let's listen to a recording by the Emerson String Quartet.

winning the Mozart Foundation Scholarship at 14 to study with Ferdinand Hiller. This association confirmed his place in the tradition of Mendelssohn and Schumann, later to be joined by Brahms, standing opposed to the new German art of Wagner and Liszt. His career was entirely spent in Germany, but for a 3-year tenure as music director of the Philharmonic Society in Liverpool, from 1880 to 83, and it was his homesickness for Germany that took him back. It was likely that the second concerto contributed to his employment in Liverpool, as the Opus 44 was premiered at the Crystal Palace in London in the 4th of November 1877, with its dedicatee Sarasate as soloist and the composer conducting from the manuscript. The work was published the following year in 1878. Now please listen to the performance of violinist Itzhak Perlman and the Israel Philharmonic Orchestra under Zubin Mehta.

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Quote, his whole output, unquote.A critic wrote of Elgar in 1939, quote, is a series of variations on one melody, which was the essence of his being, unquote. The truth of that judgment is apparent when we consider the Symphony No. 2 in E-flat, that one melody, really a melodic profile, may be traced in the work. It begins exuberantly, it has a central reverie of a darker hue, and it ends calmly,but perhaps without much dramatic resolution. On the score, Elgar inscribed the first two lines from a poem by the romantic English poet Percy Bysshe Shelley. Quote, Rarely, rarely comest thou, spirit of delight. Unquote. This spirit is represented by the descending phrase in the second and third bars of the first movement, and it appears in various guises throughout the symphony.This practice alone shows how the second is more mature than the first symphony, composition-wise. Now let's hear the London Philharmonic Orchestra under Leonard Slatkin.

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RTHK, the news at 5 with Sachin Katwe. The exchange fund posted gains of $34.5 billion in the first quarter, a 56

0: 6% decline compared with the same period last year. Eddie Yu, chief executive of the Hong Kong Monetary Authority, described it as a rather difficult quarter with global equity markets falling by almost 10% in the wake of the war in the Middle East.
1: If you look at the exchange fund income breakdown, there was a loss in the both local and global equity markets. There's been a gain in the bond market investment, partly because of the interest income, which offsets most of the bond price reduction that we've seen over the quarter. And because of the weaker dollar throughout the quarter, we've also seen the non-dollar assets of the exchange fund recording a foreign exchange gain. In the end, we've got 34.5 billion Hong Kong dollars of income, which is actually should be understandable given the volatility of the financial markets.
0: Looking ahead, you said it is hard to predict where interest rates are headed given all the uncertainty in the economic data.
1: Depending on where the military conflict is going and how that is going to affect oil prices, they may have to watch further how inflation, how prices change in the U.S. before deciding their next move. Of course, the new Fed chair will come in very shortly, but for the new Fed chair and for the Fed Board of Governors as a whole, they still need to look at all the different economic data in making their decisions. And these data certainly will include inflation and employment. And in both areas, there are still uncertainties. So it's a bit hard to predict where rates are going because of the huge uncertainties that we are seeing now.
0: A tourism sector representative says the surge in mainland tourists camping in Hong Kong's countryside will not hurt the city's hotel industry. Speaking on an RTHK radio program, Timothy Choi, executive director of the Hong Kong Tourism Association, said some campers are not staying outdoors for their entire trip. Instead, he said they book hotel rooms for part of their stay and continue spending money in the city.
2: Campers might sleep at the camping site for one night and opt for a hotel on the following night. Hong Kong offers this option. It allows tourists to switch between a short time period. They may go camping one day and then continue dining, shopping, and having fun in the urban areas the next. This is exactly Hong Kong's strength.
0: There's a growing trend of mainland tourists flocking to Hong Kong's countryside for camping. Popular spots in Sai Kung saw hundreds of tents set up in a single night. But Choi said the hotel occupancy rates still reached over 90% during the Labor Day Golden Week holiday. The government has announced more financial relief for property owners and residents of Bang Phuc Court, waiving their final tax payable for the 2025-2026 assessment year. Last December, a similar waiver was announced for the balance of tax payable for the previous assessment year to ease the financial burden on people affected by the fire at the Tai Po estate. The Inland Revenue Department says provisional figures show that Hong Kong's tax revenue surged by 22% to $458.3 billion in the previous financial year. This was partly driven by a 61% jump in stamp duty revenue, roughly amounting to $102.6 billion. Benjamin Chan is the Commissioner of Inland Revenue.
3: Last year, the number of property transactions has increased significantly, and also the price of properties has remained stable, and that's the reason why we have a very good increase in the stamp revenue arising from the property transactions. As for the stock transaction, I think very obvious, because you know that the trading volumes at the Hong Kong Stock Exchange has increased significantly, more than 50%.
0: A passenger has died after the private car she was traveling in crashed on the Hong Kong-Zhuhai-Macau bridge. The incident occurred around 4:30 this morning, and police say the vehicle was suspected to have lost control and flipped on its side after hitting several traffic cones and a kiosk. The 62-year-old female passenger suffered multiple injuries and was unconscious when taken to hospital, where she later died. Police later said the 67-year-old driver was arrested on suspicion of dangerous driving causing death. And the weather forecast for tonight and tomorrow. Mainly cloudy with a few showers. Showers will become more frequent with isolated thunderstorms overnight. Right now at the observatory, it is 25 degrees and the humidity is standing at 78%. And that's the news from RTHK.

0: 新闻之后带俾你最新一节嘅交通消息。隧道情况，洪隧港岛入口告示打道东行过海，龙尾湾仔运动场；去北角跑马地方向，龙尾中环广场；坚拿道天桥过海及香港仔隧道慢线落湾仔，龙尾喺管道出口；狮隧九龙入口，摩打老道往沙田方向，龙尾油站；龙翔道西行往狮隧，龙尾竹园道。路面情况，港岛区司徒拔道下行方向，龙尾东山台。内告示打到往中环方向，左转坚拿道天桥多车，龙尾百德新街。花园道下行近下亚利北道一段车多，龙尾花园台。花园道上行近爱都大厦一段车多，龙尾金钟道。九龙区渡船街天桥往加士居道近骏发花园一段慢车，龙尾果栏。加士居道天桥往大角咀方向，龙尾康庄道桥底。窝打老道往沙田方向近九龙塘律伦街一段车多，龙尾太子道西。观塘绕道往旺角方向近海滨汇一段慢车，龙尾观塘码头。新界区屯门公路往元朗方向近新墟一段慢车，龙尾安定村。屯门黄珠路往屯门公路方向龙尾龙日村。最后特别留意安全车速位置，狮隧入口沙田。全日翻嚟有日落之。
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0: 一罗马尼亚狂想曲作品十一，马塞拉奴带领法国国家乐团为我哋送上光。
1: The conductor Christian Macellaru led the France National Orchestra in that performance of Enescu's Romeo Rhapsody No. 1 in A major, Opus 11.

0: That was Haydn's Symphony No. 104 in D major, London. The conductor was Maris Janssens, leading the Bavarian Radio Symphony Orchestra in that performance.
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2: Hurry, we can't be late. Gonna get our freshman year off a good start.
3: True.But we shouldn't be late for registering as electors as well.
2: But I'm not 18 yet.
3: Doesn't matter. 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
2: Oh, that's handy. I'll get it down before the lecture.
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5: On Concert on 4 tonight at 8. The concert, Echoes of France, recorded live in the Isarphilharmonie Munich on the 30th of May 2025. It's a French evening with the Bavarian Radio Chorus, the Bavarian Radio Symphony Orchestra, and Sir Simon Rattle, with works by Boulez, Poulenc, and Ravel. For this concert, the orchestra's chief conductor programmed three French composers with works from the 20th century. Ravel's complete ballet music for Daphnis and Chloe that remains a jewel of impressionistic art, a tribute by Pierre Boulez to his mentor, Bruno Badana,characterized by a sound language that is unusually sensual for the composer, and a striking choral work by Poulenc, his Figure Humaine, an outcry against the occupation of France during World War II. All masterpieces for you here on 4.

0: RTHK, the news at 6 with Sachin Kadpi. The exchange fund posted an investment income of $34.5 billion in the first quarter, a 56% decline compared with the same period last year. Eddie Yu, chief executive of the Hong Kong Monetary Authority, described it as a rather difficult quarter with global equity markets falling by almost 10% in the wake of the war in the Middle East.
1: If you look at the exchange fund income breakdown, there was a loss in the both local and global equity markets. There's been a gain in the bond market investment, partly because of the interest income, which offsets most of the bond price reduction that we've seen over the quarter. And because of the weaker dollar throughout the quarter,

0: We've also seen the non-dollar assets of the exchange fund recording a foreign exchange gain. In the end, we've got 34.5 billion Hong Kong dollars of income, which is actually should be understandable given the volatility of the financial markets.
1: Looking ahead, you said it is hard to predict where interest rates are headed given all the uncertainty in the economic data.
0: Depending on where the military conflict is going and how that is going to affect oil prices, they may have to watch further how inflation, how prices change in the U.S. before deciding their next move. Of course, the new Fed chair will come in very shortly, but for the new Fed chair and for the Fed Board of Governors as a whole, they still need to look at all the different economic data in making their decisions. And these data certainly will include inflation and employment. And in both areas, there are still uncertainties. So it's a bit hard to predict where rates are going because of the huge uncertainties that we are seeing now.
1: A tourism sector representative says the surge in mainland tourists camping in Hong Kong's countryside will not hurt the city's hotel industry. Speaking on an RTHK radio program, Timothy Choi, executive director of the Hong Kong Tourism Association, said some campers are not staying outdoors for their entire trip. Instead, he said they book hotel rooms for part of their stay and continue spending money in the city.
2: Campers might sleep at the camping site for one night and opt for a hotel on the following night. Hong Kong offers this option. It allows tourists to switch between a short time period. They may go camping one day and then continue dining, shopping, and having fun in the urban areas the next. This is exactly Hong Kong's strength.
1: The government has announced more financial relief for property owners and residents of Wang Fuk Court, waiving their final tax payable for the 2025-2026 assessment year. Last December, a similar waiver was announced for the balance of tax payable for the previous assessment year to ease the financial burden on people affected by the fire at the Tai Po Estate. The Inland Revenue Department says provisional figures show that Hong Kong's tax revenue surged by 22% to $458.3 billion in the previous financial year. This was partly driven by a 61% jump in stamp duty revenue, roughly amounting to $102.6 billion. Benjamin Chan is the Commissioner of Inland Revenue.
3: Last year, the number of property transactions has increased significantly, and also the price of properties has remained stable, and that's the reason why we have a very good increase in the stamp revenue arising from the property transactions. As for the stock transaction, I think very obvious, because you know that the trading volumes at the Hong Kong Stock Exchange has increased significantly, more than 50%.
1: A passenger has died after the private car she was traveling in crashed on the Hong Kong-Zhuhai-Macau bridge. The incident occurred around 4:30 this morning, and police say the vehicle was suspected to have lost control and flipped on its side after hitting several traffic cones and a kiosk. The 62-year-old female passenger suffered multiple injuries and was unconscious when taken to hospital, where she later died. Police later said the 67-year-old driver was arrested on suspicion of dangerous driving causing death. And the weather forecast for tonight and tomorrow. Mainly cloudy with a few showers. Showers will become more frequent with isolated thunderstorms overnight. Slightly cooler tomorrow with temperatures ranging between 21 and 24 degrees. Showers will gradually ease off later. Right now at the observatory, it is 24 degrees Celsius and the relative humidity is standing at 86%. And that is the news from RTHK.

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1: Hello and welcome to tonight's Concert Encore and to the concert Echoes of France, recorded live in the Isar Philharmonie Munich on the 30th of May of last year. It's a French evening with the Bavarian Radio Chorus, the Bavarian Radio Symphony Orchestra and Sir Simon Rattle, with works by Boulez, Poulenc and Ravel. For this concert, the orchestra's chief conductor programmed three French composers with works from the 20th century. Ravel's complete ballet music for Daphnis and Chloe that remains a jewel of impressionistic art, a tribute by Pierre Boulez to his mentor, Bruno Maderna, characterized by a sound language that is unusually sensual for the composer, and a striking choral work by Poulenc, his Figure Humaine, an outcry against the occupation of France during World War II. In 2010, Sir Simon Rattle first guest conducted the Bavarian Radio Symphony Orchestra. In January 2021, it announced his appointment as its next chief conductor, effective with the 2023-24 season, with an initial contract of 5 years. This concert is from his second season with the orchestra. I'm Stacey Rotter, and my co-host in Cantonese is Toby Wong.
2: 你好，欢迎收听四台音乐会。刚才以英语介绍节目是卢迪斯，我是王家浩。今晚我们会听到来自2025年5月30号在慕尼黑伊萨尔爱乐音乐厅。

0: We've been listening to Ritual in Memoriam Bruno Maderna by Pierre Boulez, played by the Bavarian Radio Symphony Orchestra, conducted by Sir Simon Rattle.
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0: Next on the program, a work by Poulenc, an outcry against the occupation of France during World War II. 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In 8 songs for a 12-part double choir, Poulenc traces the suffering of the war generation from the lamentation of the dead to the final hymn to freedom with sacred harmonies. Poulenc's cantata creates an immense impression. The piece rapturously culminates in a chord spanning over 4 octaves that requires the sopranos to sing a high E, an outcry serving as the overwhelming conclusion to this choral masterpiece.

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1: And next, we meet Ravel's pair of lovers from ancient Greece, Daphnis and Chloe. Here, the Bavarian Radio Symphony Orchestra's principal conductor continues his musical journey through the Ballet Russe to mark the 150th anniversary of Ravel's birth in 2025. Simon Rattle crowns this French program with the complete Symphonie Choreographique about the lovers, Daphnis and Chloe.Based on the ancient pastoral novel by the Greek writer Longus, Ravel stated, quote, "My intention in writing the ballet was to compose a vast musical fresco, less scrupulous as to archaism than faithful to the Greece of my dreams, which inclined readily enough to what French artists of the late 18th century have imagined." Unquote. Diaghilev envisioned it as classical Hellenic art.The score remains a jewel of impressionistic art and is certainly one of Ravel's supreme achievements. The ballet's simple action revolves around the pastoral lovers Daphnis and Chloe. The shepherdess is abducted by pirates, and Daphnis, distraught, falls into a sleep during which he dreams that the god Pan will come to his aid. When he awakens, he finds his dream a reality. Chloe has been returned to him.

0: We've been listening to the complete ballet score to Daphnis and Chloe by Ravel, performed by the Bavarian Radio Chorus and the Bavarian Radio Symphony Orchestra, conducted by Sir Simon Rattle.
1: 刚才听过拉威尔的整套达夫尼与克洛埃，由力图指挥巴伐利亚电台交响乐团及合唱团演出。而来到这里，这一场巴伐利亚电台交响乐团的音乐会亦都要结束了。演出来自2025年5月30号在慕尼克伊萨尔爱乐音乐厅举行。今晚四台音乐会为你作英语介绍，是我的同事卢迪斯，我是王家豪，多谢你收听，晚安。
0: This concert on four, Echoes of France, Boulez, Poulenc and Ravel, was recorded live in the Isar Philharmonie Munich on the 30th of May 2025. The program producer and Cantonese presenter was Toby Wong. I'm Stacey Rotter. Thank you for joining us and goodbye.

on Concernant 4 on Thursday night at 8. The concert, NHK Symphony Orchestra, Fabio Luisi and Yefim Bronfman, recorded live on the 13th of September 2025 in the NHK Hall, Tokyo. This is Yefim Bronfman's first appearance with the NHK Symphony Orchestra in almost a quarter century since June of 2001. He will perform Beethoven's majestic Fifth Piano Concerto, Emperor, a work he is very much at home with. The concert continues with the last of Franz Schmidt's four symphonies, number 4, penned from 1932, as a requiem for his daughter Emma, who lost her life in childbirth the same year. Grammy Award-winning Italian conductor Fabio Luisi, the current chief conductor of the NHK Symphony Orchestra, leads these two emotive creations. On

Sudan 4 on Tuesday night at 8. The concert, 2025 Schwetzingen SWR Festival, Christian Bjergenhout and the Consone Quartet, recorded live at the Rococo Theatre, Schwetzingen, on the 14th of May, 2025. Christian Bjergenhout is a renowned pianist and director, noted for his work on historical pianos. The Consone Quartet is the first period instrument string quartet to be selected as BBC New Generation Artists, and its members are fast making a name for themselves with their authentic and expressive interpretations of repertoire. On the program, Meyer and Mozart, by the unjustly forgotten 19th century female composer Amelia Meyer's lyrical string quartet in G. Mozart's Piano Concerto No. 13 in C, Köchel 415, in a version for piano, two violins, viola, and cello, a lively and intriguing work, and his piano quintet in E-flat, Köchel 452, in an eloquent dialogue between strings replacing winds and forte piano. Chamber music from the 2025 Schwetzingen SWR Festival, here on 4.

0: RTHK, the news at 10 with Sachin Katwe. The exchange fund posted an investment income of $34.5 billion in the first quarter, a 56% decline compared with the same period last year. Eddie Yu, chief executive of the Hong Kong Monetary Authority, described it as a rather difficult quarter with global equity markets falling by almost 10% in the wake of the war in the Middle East.
1: If you look at the exchange fund income breakdown, there was a loss in the both local and global equity markets. There's been a gain in the bond market investment, partly because of the interest income, which offsets most of the bond price reduction that we've seen over the quarter. And because of the weaker dollar throughout the quarter, we've also seen the non-dollar assets of the exchange fund recording a foreign exchange gain. In the end, we've got 34.5 billion Hong Kong dollars of income, which is actually should be understandable given the volatility of the financial markets.
0: A tourism sector representative says the surge in mainland tourists camping in Hong Kong's countryside will not hurt the city's hotel industry. Speaking on an RTHK radio program, Timothy Choi, executive director of the Hong Kong Tourism Association, said some campers are not staying outdoors for their entire trip. Instead, he said they book hotel rooms for part of their stay and continue spending money in the city.
2: Campers might sleep at the camping site for one night and opt for a hotel on the following night. Hong Kong offers this option. It allows tourists to switch between a short time period. They may go camping one day and then continue dining, shopping, and having fun in the urban areas the next. This is exactly Hong Kong's strength.
0: The Labor Department says it is investigating the death of a lift technician this afternoon while carrying out repair works at a housing estate in Stanley. Police were called to the scene on Tai Tam Road at around 3 p.m. and found the worker trapped inside the lift shaft. He suffered serious head injuries and was later pronounced dead. The Association for the Rights of Industrial Accident Victims said the 26-year-old worker was replacing lift ropes when tragedy struck. Fei Siu is the association's chief executive.
3: According to what we understand, the worker had been employed for 4 years and was working on the 8th floor at the time of the incident. Our staff are assisting the family.

0: Family members, we urge the Labor Department to investigate the cause of the accident and to publish the investigation report. We also call on the employer to do their best to assist the family and help them get through this difficult time.
1: The Inland Revenue Department says provisional figures show that Hong Kong's tax revenue surged by 22% to $458.3 billion in the previous financial year. This was partly driven by a 61% surge in stamp duty revenue, roughly amounting to $102.6 billion. Benjamin Chan is the Commissioner of Inland Revenue.
2: Last year, the number of property transactions has increased significantly, and also the price of properties has remained stable, and that's the reason why we have a very good increase in the stamp revenue arising from the property transactions. As for the stock transaction, I think very obvious, because you know that the trading volumes at the Hong Kong Stock Exchange has increased significantly, more than 50%.
1: Iran's foreign ministry says Tehran was reviewing the latest peace proposal put forward by the United States, but said negotiations would be difficult, accusing Washington of complicating the diplomatic process to end the war. Ministry spokesman Ismail Baghaei said the U.S. proposal was received via Pakistan.
3: Please allow me not to discuss the details of the proposal, as they are currently under review. However, you can well imagine that it is not easy for the United States to abandon its habit of excessive and unreasonable demands. Therefore, we are still facing a party that keeps on changing its positions and raises issues that could, in practice, disrupt any diplomatic process.
1: And the weather forecast for tonight and tomorrow. Mainly cloudy with a few showers. Showers will become more frequent with isolated thunderstorms overnight. Slightly cooler tomorrow with temperatures ranging between 21 and 24 degrees. Right now at the observatory, it is 23 degrees and the relative humidity is standing at 89%. And that is the news from RTHK.
4: Flooding leads to problems much worse than traffic jams. 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
5: Under the current standard employment contract for foreign domestic helpers, when employers require their helpers to clean outward-facing windows, the windows should have grills which are locked or secured, so that the grills cannot be opened. In addition, no part of a helper's body should extend beyond a window ledge, except for the arms. It is important to ensure the safety of the helpers when cleaning windows.

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on Concert on 4 on Thursday night at 8. The concert, NHK Symphony Orchestra, Fabio Luisi and Yefim Bronfman, recorded live on the 13th of September 2025 in the NHK Hall, Tokyo. This is Yefim Bronfman's first appearance with the NHK Symphony Orchestra in almost a quarter century since June of 2001. He will perform Beethoven's majestic Fifth Piano Concerto, Emperor, a work he is very much at home with. The concert continues with the last of Franz Schmidt's four symphonies, number 4, penned from 1932, as a requiem for his daughter Emma, who lost her

0: Life and Childbirth the same year. Grammy Award-winning Italian conductor Fabio Luisi, the current chief conductor of the NHK Symphony Orchestra, leads these two emotive creations.
1: To the world, he is a virtuoso soloist, but to him, the true beauty of the cello lies in what happens beneath the surface. He is Kian Soltani.
2: How beautiful it is to support somebody. How beautiful it is to be the foundation of the whole thing. It's almost like you are lifting the whole ensemble from below, and that's something as a cellist you can experience. It's so rewarding, it's so great to be that lowest register. That is the foundation of a chord, the foundation of everything.
1: Beyond the bravura of a world-class soloist lies a deep respect for that supporting voice. And every once in a while, they get to taste the sweetness of the melody too. It is truly the best of both worlds. 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

0: RTHK, the news at 11 with Todd Harding. Tonight's headlines. The exchange fund's investment income shrinks amid the conflict in the Middle East. Authorities announce more tax relief for Wong Fuk Court residents. And the government is proposing regulatory changes to enhance the supervision of premises featuring claw machines and pinball machines. The exchange fund posted an investment income of $34.5 billion in the first quarter, a 56% decline compared with the same period last year. Eddie Yu, chief executive of the Hong Kong Monetary Authority, described it as a rather difficult quarter, with global equity markets falling by almost 10% in the wake of the war in the Middle East.
1: If you look at the exchange fund income breakdown, there was a loss in the both local and global equity markets. There's been a gain in the bond market investment, partly because of the interest income, which offsets most of the bond price reduction that we've seen over the quarter. And because of the weaker dollar throughout the quarter, we've also seen the non-dollar assets of the exchange fund recording a foreign exchange gain. In the end, we've got 34.5 billion Hong Kong dollars of income, which is actually should be understandable given the volatility of the financial markets.
0: The government has announced more financial relief for property owners and residents of Wong Fuk Court, waiving their final tax bill for the 2025-26 assessment year. Last December, a similar waiver was announced for the balance of tax payable for the previous assessment year to ease the financial burden on people affected by the fire at the Tai Po estate. The Inland Revenue Department says provisional figures show that Hong Kong's tax revenue surged by 22% to $458.3 billion in the previous financial year. This was partly driven by a 61% jump in stamp duty revenue, roughly amounting to $102.6 billion. Benjamin Chan is the Commissioner of Inland Revenue.
2: Last year, the number of property transactions has increased significantly, and also the price of properties has remained stable, and that's the reason why we have a very good increase in the stamp revenue arising from the property transactions. As for the stock transaction, I think very obvious, because you know that the trading volumes at the Hong Kong Stock Exchange has increased significantly, more than 50%.
0: The government is proposing regulatory changes to enhance the supervision of premises featuring claw machines, pinball machines and other gaming devices that are currently not covered by the gambling ordinance. Elvis Yu has the details.
3: In a paper submitted to the Legislative Council, the Home and Youth Affairs Bureau proposed amendments to the gambling ordinance and gambling regulations to require individual licenses for any gaming device involving prices, odds and potential addiction risks. Operators will be required to display clear licensing notices at the entrances. Authorities are also considering a number of ideas when it comes to regulating internet cafes. One option was

0: see them being categorized as amusement game centers, which would effectively prohibit entry to students in school uniforms. An alternative proposal is to set up a system similar to that of esports venues. This would allow internet cafes to apply for license exemptions on a case-by-case basis, provided they meet strict conditions.
1: The Labour Department says it's investigating the death of a lift technician this afternoon while carrying out repair works at a housing estate in Stanley. Police were called to the scene on Tyteham Road at around 3 p.m. and found the worker trapped inside the lift shaft. He suffered serious head injuries and was later pronounced dead. The Association for the Rights of Industrial Accident Victims said the 26-year-old worker was replacing lift ropes when tragedy struck. Faye Hsu is the association's chief executive.
2: According to what we understand, the worker had been employed for 4 years and was working on the 8th floor at the time of the incident. Our staff are assisting the family members. We urge the Labour Department to investigate the cause of the accident and to publish the investigation report. We also call on the employer to do their best to assist the family and help them get through this difficult time.
1: And the weather forecast, mainly cloudy with a few showers that will become more frequent with isolated thunderstorms overnight. It'll be slightly cooler with temperatures in the region of 21 to 24 degrees. Those showers will ease off gradually later tomorrow. Winds will be moderate to fresh easterlies, occasionally strong offshore and on high ground at first. Currently at the observatory, the temperature is 23 degrees Celsius, relative humidity at 87%. 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The time's almost exactly 5 minutes past 11.
3: The fourth plenary session of the 20th Central Committee of the Communist Party of China adopted the recommendations for the 15th five-year plan, charting our country's strategic course for the next 5 years. With key plans that will bring Hong Kong major growth opportunities, we must study and implement the session spirit, leverage our unique advantages of connecting to both the mainland and the world under one country, two systems, and better integrate into and contribute to the overall national development. The Rural Representative Election Voter Registration Campaign has been launched. Applications for new voter registrations or changes of a registered elector's particulars should be submitted by June 16th this year. For the resident representative election and the Kaifeng representative election, applicants must submit address proof. Eligible persons should register now. For inquiries, please call 2152-1521.
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The only acceptable answer is, fine, thanks. People either don't really listen to what you're saying, or they really don't want to hear you say that you're not fine. People give you a quick pat on the back and tell you, well, it's not the end of the world. Disappointment is always going to be a part of life. Yes, I know people always say, God has a plan. But I'm starting to realize that some people use that as a painkiller for emotions to take away the pain of not understanding why something had to happen the way it did. Why did I have to go through that breakup? God has a plan. Why can't I get into the school I wanted? God has a plan. Why didn't the company hire me? God has a plan. Yes, I know, God has a plan. But it doesn't mean that we can't feel confused, disappointed, and even upset when things don't work out the way we wanted it to. God understands that we have feelings. And if we suppress these feelings, we're not actually facing reality. God loves us even when we're angry at Him. He's there for us even when we feel far from Him. The Bible says He is faithful.

faithful even when we're faithless. Real people have real feelings, and real feelings include positive and negative feelings. Jesus is like us in all things except sin. He understands disappointment. He understands confusion. He understands abandonment and betrayal. Sometimes we might feel that something is too trivial to talk to God about, or that we should talk to Him about holier things. It's the real you that the Lord loves. And one of the ways of discovering who we really are is really feeling and looking at our reactions to incidents in our lives, especially the incidents that don't seem to work out. So go ahead. Take your anger and frustrations out on God. He's big enough to take it.

0: RTHK, the news at 12 with Todd Harding. The government is proposing regulatory changes to enhance the supervision of premises featuring claw machines, pinball machines and other gaming devices that are currently not covered by the gambling ordinance. Elvis Yu has the details.
1: In a paper submitted to the Legislative Council, the Home and Youth Affairs Bureau proposed amendments to the gambling ordinance and gambling regulations to require individual licenses for any gaming device involving prices, odds and potential addiction risks. Operators will be required to display clear licensing notices at the entrances. Authorities are also considering a number of ideas when it comes to regulating internet cafes. One option would see them being categorized as amusement game centers, which would effectively prohibit entry to students in school uniforms. An alternative proposal is to set up a system similar to that of esports venues. This would allow internet cafes to apply for license exemptions on a case-by-case basis, provided they meet strict conditions.
0: The Labour Department says it's investigating the death of a lift technician while he was carrying out repair work at a housing estate in Stanley. Police were called to the scene on Tightam Road yesterday afternoon and found the worker trapped inside the lift shaft. He'd suffered serious head injuries and was later pronounced dead. The Association for the Rights of Industrial Accident Victims said the 26-year-old worker was replacing lift ropes when the tragedy struck. Faye Hsu is the association's chief executive.
2: According to what we understand, the worker had been employed for 4 years and was working on the 8th floor at the time of the incident. Our staff are assisting the family members. We urge the Labour Department to investigate the cause of the accident and to publish the investigation report. We also call on the employer to do their best to assist the family and help them get through this difficult time.
0: The Inland Revenue Department says provisional figures show that Hong Kong's tax revenue surged by 22% to $458.3 billion in the previous financial year. This was partly driven by a 61% jump in stamp duty revenue, roughly amounting to $102.6 billion. Benjamin Chan is the Commissioner of Inland Revenue.
3: Last year, the number of property transactions has increased significantly, and also the price of properties has remained stable, and that's the reason why we have a very good increase in the stamp revenue arising from the property transactions. As for the stock transaction, I think very obvious, because you know that the trading volumes at the Hong Kong Stock Exchange has increased significantly, more than 50%.
0: Overseas, Iran's foreign ministry says Tehran is reviewing the latest peace proposal put forward by the United States, but that negotiations would be difficult, accusing Washington of complicating the diplomatic process to end the war. Ministry spokesman Esmail Baghaei said the U.S. proposal was received via Pakistan.
4: Please allow me not to discuss the details of the proposal, as they are currently under review. However, you can well imagine that it is not easy for the United States to abandon its habit of excessive and unreasonable demands. Therefore, we are still facing a party that keeps on changing its positions and raises issues that could, in practice, disrupt any diplomatic process.
0: The United Arab Emirates says its decision to exit OPEC and OPEC Plus on May the 1st was not directed against anyone but meant to serve its own national interests. At a business conference in the capital Abu Dhabi, Sultan Ahmed Al Jaber, the Minister for Industry and Advanced Technology of the UAE, said when a vital waterway like the Strait of Hormuz is closed, it's not just one region but the entire global economy that's affected.
5: This is a strategic and study decision that reflects our capabilities and our confidence in our ability to build a more diversified economy and our ambition for a better future. This decision serves our national interests and long-term strategic goals, aligns with our industrial, economic, and developmental aspirations, and empowers us to accelerate our investments, expand, and create value. We clearly affirm that the United Arab Emirates will remain a trusted and responsible partner in global energy markets and will continue to support their stability from a more flexible position.
0: And the weather forecast, mainly cloudy with a few showers that will become more frequent with isolated thunderstorms overnight. It'll be slightly cooler with temperatures in the region of 21 to 24 degrees. Those showers will ease off gradually later tomorrow and winds will be moderate to fresh easterlies. Currently at the observatory, 23 degrees, humidity at 80%. News and weather, RTHK.

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1: Thanks for joining us for Night Music. I'm Cleo Leung. The program this evening will begin with three works. First, we will hear Arcangelo Corelli's Sonata in C Major, Opus 1, Number 7, performed by violinist Michaela Gamberti and Simon Standage, cellist Anthony Pleath, with Nigel North on the thoroba and Trevor Pinnock on harpsichord. Followed by pianist Jean-Philippe Coyard performing Gabriel Fauré's Prelude No. 3 in G minor. Lastly, we will hear Jacques Hotteterre's Suite in E minor for recorder and basso continuo, performed by recorder soloist Franz Bruggen with Vilard Kirkegun on bass viola da gamba and Gustav Leonhardt on the harpsichord. Please enjoy.

We have just heard in order the traditional Chinese tune, Thinking of an Old Friend, performed by Su Si Tai on Guqing, followed by Carl Philipp Emanuel Bach's Sonata in A-flat major H31, performed by Mahan Esfahani on the harpsichord. Next, we heard the Majini Quartet performing the fourth movement from Ray Vaughan Williams' String Quartet No. 2 in A minor. And lastly, Richard Wagner's Der Engel from his Wiesendonklieder WWV 91, performed by baritone Matthias Gerne and pianist Song Jin Cho.

0: RTHK, the news at 1 with Todd Harding. The government is proposing regulatory changes to enhance the supervision of premises featuring claw machines, pinball machines and other gaming devices that are currently not covered by the gambling ordinance. Elvis Yu has details.
1: In a paper submitted to the Legislative Council, the Home and Youth Affairs Bureau proposed amendments to the gambling ordinance and gambling regulations to require individual licenses for any gaming device involving prices, odds and potential addiction risks. Operators will be required to display clear licensing notices at the entrances. Authorities are also considering a number of ideas when it comes to regulating internet cafes. One option would see them being categorized as amusement game centers, which would effectively prohibit entry to students in school uniforms. An alternative proposal is to set up a system similar to that of esports venues. This would allow internet cafes to apply for license exemptions on a case-by-case basis, provided they meet strict conditions.
0: The Labour Department says it's investigating the death of a lift technician while he was carrying out repair work at a housing estate in Stanley. Police were called to the scene on Tightam Road yesterday afternoon and found the worker trapped inside the lift shaft. He'd suffered serious head injuries and was later pronounced dead. The Association for the Rights of Industrial Accident Victims said the 26-year-old worker was replacing lift ropes when the tragedy struck. Fei Xu is the association's chief executive.
2: According to what we understand, the worker had been employed for 4 years and was working on the 8th floor at the time of the incident. Our staff are assisting the family members. We urge the Labour Department to investigate the cause of the accident and to publish the investigation report. We also call on the employer to do their best to assist the family and help them get through this difficult time.
0: The Inland Revenue Department says provisional figures show that Hong Kong's tax revenue surged by 22% to $458.3 billion in the previous financial year. This was partly driven by a 61% jump in stamp duty revenue, roughly amounting to $102.6 billion. Benjamin Chan is the Commissioner of Inland Revenue.
3: Last year, the number of property transactions has increased significantly, and also the price of properties has remained stable, and that's the reason why we have a very good increase in the stamp revenue arising from the property transactions. As for the stock transaction, I think very obvious, because you know that the trading volumes at the Hong Kong Stock Exchange has increased significantly, more than 50%.
0: Turning overseas, Iran's foreign ministry says Tehran is reviewing the latest peace proposal put forward by the United States, but that negotiations would be difficult, accusing Washington of complicating the diplomatic process to end the war. Ministry spokesman Esmail Baghaei said the U.S. proposal was received via Pakistan.
4: Please allow me not to discuss the details of the proposal, as they are currently under review. However, you can well imagine that it is not easy for the United States to abandon its habit of excessive and unreasonable demands. Therefore, we are still facing a party that keeps on changing its positions and raises issues that could, in practice, disrupt any diplomatic process.
0: The United Arab Emirates says its decision to exit OPEC and OPEC Plus on May the 1st was not directed against anyone, but meant to serve its own national interests. At a business conference in the capital Abu Dhabi, Sultan Ahmed Al Jaber, the Minister for Industry and Advanced Technology of the UAE, said when a vital waterway like the Strait of Hormuz is closed, it's not just one region, but the entire global economy that's affected.
5: This is a strategic and studied decision that reflects our capabilities and our confidence in our ability to build a more diversified economy and our ambition for a better

0: better future. 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We clearly affirm that the United Arab Emirates will remain a trusted and responsible partner in global energy markets and will continue to support their stability from a more flexible position.
1: And the weather forecast, mainly cloudy with occasional showers, isolated thunderstorms at first. It'll be slightly cooler with temperatures in the region of 21 to 24 degrees. Showers will ease off gradually later. Winds will be moderate to fresh easterlies. Currently at the observatory, the temperature is 23 degrees Celsius, relative humidity at 81%. That's the news and weather from RTHK.

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1: Welcome to Night Music. I'm Cleo Leung. For our listening pleasure, we have four delightful works to start our audio journey. Let's start with Arthur Frankenpohl's arrangement of Wolfgang Amadeus Mozart's Turkish Rondo from his piano sonata number 11 in A major, Kirkel 331, performed by the Canadian Brass, followed by lutenist Jakob Lindberg performing Jan Antonin Lozzi's Suite in B flat major. After that, we will hear John Wilby's Draw On Sweet Night, performed by the Oxford Camerata, led by Jeremy Summerlee. And finally, Miguel Lobé's El Testimon de Melia, performed by guitarist Miloš Karadaglić.

We have just heard organist Masaaki Suzuki performing Jan Peter Zun's Zweilings, Psalm 116, followed by pianist Murray Pariah performing Johann Sebastian Bach's English Suite No. 5 in E minor, BWV 810.

0: RTHK, the news at 2 with Todd Harding. The government is proposing regulatory changes to enhance the supervision of premises featuring claw machines, pinball machines and other gaming devices that are currently not covered by the gambling ordinance. Elvis Yu has the details.
1: In a paper submitted to the Legislative Council, the Home and Youth Affairs Bureau proposed amendments to the gambling ordinance and gambling regulations to require individual licenses for any gaming device involving prices, odds and potential addiction risks. Operators will be required to display clear licensing notices at the entrances. Authorities are also considering a number of ideas when it comes to regulating internet cafes. One option would see them being categorized as amusement game centers, which would effectively prohibit entry to students in school uniforms. An alternative proposal is to set up a system similar to that of esports venues. This would allow internet cafes to apply for license exemptions on a case-by-case basis, provided they meet strict conditions.
0: The Labour Department says it's investigating the death of a lift technician while he was carrying out repair work at a housing estate in Stanley. Police were called to the scene on Tightam Road yesterday afternoon and found the worker trapped inside the lift shaft. He'd suffered serious head injuries and was later pronounced dead. The Association for the Rights of Industrial Accident Victims said the 26-year-old worker was replacing lift ropes when the tragedy struck. Faye Hsu is the association's chief executive.
2: According to what we understand, the worker had been employed for 4 years and was working on the 8th floor at the time of the incident. Our staff are assisting the family members. We urge the Labour Department to investigate the cause of the accident and to publish the investigation report. We also call on the employer to do their best to assist the family and help them get through this difficult time.
0: The Inland Revenue Department says provisional figures show that Hong Kong's tax revenue surged by 22% to $458.3 billion in the previous financial year. This was partly driven by a 61% jump in stamp duty revenue, roughly amounting to $102.6 billion. Benjamin Chan is the Commissioner of Inland Revenue.
3: Last year, the number of property transactions has increased significantly, and also the price of properties has remained stable, and that's the reason why we have a very good increase in the stamp revenue arising from the property transactions. As for the stock transaction, I think very obvious, because you know that the trading volumes at the Hong Kong Stock Exchange has increased significantly, more than 50%.
0: Overseas, Iran's foreign ministry says Tehran is reviewing the latest peace proposal put forward by the United States, but that negotiations would be difficult, accusing Washington of complicating the diplomatic process to end the war. Ministry spokesman Esmail Baghaei said the U.S. proposal was received via Pakistan.
4: Please allow me not to discuss the details of the proposal, as they are currently under review. However, you can well imagine that it is not easy for the United States to abandon its habit of excessive and unreasonable demands. Therefore, we are still facing a party that keeps on changing its positions and raises issues that could, in practice, disrupt any diplomatic process.
0: The United Arab Emirates says its decision to exit OPEC and OPEC Plus on May the 1st was not directed against anyone but meant to serve its own national interests. At a business conference in the capital Abu Dhabi, Sultan Ahmed Al Jaber, the Minister for Industry and Advanced Technology of the UAE, said when a vital waterway like the Strait of Hormuz is closed, it's not just one region but the entire global economy that's affected.
5: This is a strategic and studied decision that reflects our capabilities and our confidence in our ability to build a more diversified economy and our ambition for a better future. This decision serves our national interests and long-term strategic goals, aligns with our industrial, economic, and developmental aspirations, and empowers us to accelerate our investments, expand, and create value. We clearly affirm that the United Arab Emirates will remain a trusted and responsible partner in global energy markets and will continue to support their stability from a more flexible position.
0: To the weather forecast, mainly cloudy with occasional showers and isolated thunderstorms at first. It'll be slightly cooler with temperatures in the region of 21 to 24 degrees. Those showers will ease off gradually later.

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1: Welcome to Night Music. I'm Isaac Droscher. We'll begin this hour with music by the master Ludwig van Beethoven, Symphony No. 6, Pastoral in F Major, Opus 68, the first movement, performed by the Berlin Philharmonic Orchestra, led by Claudio Abbado. And then we'll move to Teodorico Pedrini's Sonata No. 8 in B-flat Major, performed by 1821 Musique des Lumières. And Biagio Marini's Sonata Septima Sopra A Voi Do Vinto Il Cor, Opus 8, performed by members of the Purcell Quartet and Jakob Lindberg on the chitarrone.

just heard Clara Schumann's transcription of Mondnacht, Opus 39, No. 5, by her husband Robert Schumann, with Isata Kane Mason on the piano, and Georg Philipp Telemann's Methodical Sonata No. 3 in E minor, with Ashley Solomon on the flute, Reiko Ikisi on the viola da gamba, and Julian Perkins on the harpsichord, and Henry Purcell's Sonata No. 2 in B-flat major, performed by the London Baroque Ensemble, and finally the Suite for Viola and Small Orchestra Fourth Movement by Ray Vaughan Williams, with Lawrence Power on the viola and the BBC National Orchestra of Wales, led by Martin Brabbins. 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

0: RTHK, the news at 3 with Todd Harding. The government is proposing regulatory changes to enhance the supervision of premises featuring claw machines, pinball machines and other gaming devices that are currently not covered by the gambling ordinance. Elvis Yu has details.
1: In a paper submitted to the Legislative Council,

0: The Home and Youth Affairs Bureau proposed amendments to the gambling ordinance and gambling regulations to require individual licenses for any gaming device, involving prices, odds, and potential addiction risks. Operators will be required to display clear licensing notices at the entrances. Authorities are also considering a number of ideas when it comes to regulating internet cafes. One option would see them being categorized as amusement game centers, which would effectively prohibit entry to students in school uniforms. An alternative proposal is to set up a system similar to that of esports venues. This would allow internet cafes to apply for license exemptions on a case-by-case basis, provided they meet strict conditions.
1: The Labour Department says it's investigating the death of a lift technician while he was carrying out repair work at a housing estate in Stanley. Police were called to the scene on Tightham Road yesterday afternoon and found the worker trapped inside the lift shaft. He'd suffered serious head injuries and was later pronounced dead. The Association for the Rights of Industrial Accident Victims said the 26-year-old worker was replacing lift ropes when the tragedy struck. Faye Hsu is the association's chief executive.
2: According to what we understand, the worker had been employed for 4 years and was working on the 8th floor at the time of the incident. Our staff are assisting the family members. We urge the Labour Department to investigate the cause of the accident and to publish the investigation report. We also call on the employer to do their best to assist the family and help them get through this difficult time.
1: The Inland Revenue Department says provisional figures show that Hong Kong's tax revenue surged by 22% to $458.3 billion in the previous financial year. This was partly driven by a 61% jump in stamp duty revenue, roughly amounting to $102.6 billion. Benjamin Chan is the Commissioner of Inland Revenue.
3: Last year, the number of property transactions has increased significantly, and also the price of properties has remained stable, and that's the reason why we have a very good increase in the stamp revenue arising from the property transactions. As for the stock transaction, I think very obvious, because you know that the trading volumes at the Hong Kong Stock Exchange has increased significantly, more than 50%.
1: Turning overseas, Iran's foreign ministry says Tehran is reviewing the latest peace proposal put forward by the United States, but that negotiations would be difficult, accusing Washington of complicating the diplomatic process to end the war. Ministry spokesman Esmail Baghaei said the U.S. proposal was received via Pakistan.
4: Please allow me not to discuss the details of the proposal, as they are currently under review. However, you can well imagine that it is not easy for the United States to abandon its habit of excessive and unreasonable demands. Therefore, we are still facing a party that keeps on changing its positions and raises issues that could, in practice, disrupt any diplomatic process.
1: The United Arab Emirates says its decision to exit OPEC and OPEC Plus on May the 1st was not directed against anyone, but meant to serve its own national interests. At a business conference in the capital Abu Dhabi, Sultan Ahmed Al Jaber, the Minister for Industry and Advanced Technology of the UAE, said when a vital waterway like the Strait of Hormuz is closed, it's not just one region, but the entire global economy that's affected.
5: This is a strategic and studied decision that reflects our capabilities and our confidence in our ability to build a more diversified economy and our ambition for a better future. This decision serves our national interests and long-term strategic goals, aligns with our industrial, economic, and developmental aspirations, and empowers us to accelerate our investments, expand, and create value. We clearly affirm that the United Arab Emirates will remain a trusted and responsible partner in global energy markets and will continue to support their stability from a more flexible position.
1: To the weather forecast, mainly cloudy with occasional showers and isolated thunderstorms at first. It'll be slightly cooler today with temperatures in the region of 21 to 24 degrees. Those showers will ease off gradually later. Winds will be moderate to fresh easterlies. Currently at the observatory, 22 degrees Celsius, relative humidity at 86%. News and weather, RTHK.

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1: Welcome to Night Music. I'm Isaac Drosha. The entire first segment of the hour, Fujin Nanyin, the scene of the Four Seasons, with the Xiamen Nanyin Troupe.

And we just heard Francisco Tárrega's Recuerdos de la Alhambra with Miloš Karadžić on the guitar, and Joseph Haydn's Sonata No. 35 in A flat major with Emmanuel Ax on the piano, and the duet in E flat major by Louis Spohr with Jameson Cooper on the violin and James Dickinson on the violin. And finally, Benjamin Britten's Simple Symphony for String Orchestra, Second Movement, Playful Pizzicato, with the Orpheus Chamber Orchestra. 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

0: RTHK, the news at 4 with Todd Harding. The government is proposing regulatory changes to enhance the supervision of premises featuring claw machines, pinball machines and other gaming devices that are currently not covered by the gambling ordinance. Elvis Yu has the details.
1: In a paper submitted to the Legislative Council, the Home and Youth Affairs Bureau proposed amendments to the gambling ordinance and gambling regulations to require individual licenses for any gaming device involving prices, odds and potential addiction risks. Operators will be required to display clear licensing notices at the entrances. Authorities are also considering a number of ideas when it comes to regulating internet cafes. One option would see them being categorized as amusement game centers, which would effectively prohibit entry to students in school uniforms.

0: films. An alternative proposal is to set up a system similar to that of esports venues. This would allow internet cafes to apply for license exemptions on a case-by-case basis, provided they meet strict conditions.
1: The Labour Department says it's investigating the death of a lift technician while he was carrying out repair work at a housing estate in Stanley. Police were called to the scene on Tightham Road yesterday afternoon and found the worker trapped inside the lift shaft. He'd suffered serious head injuries and was later pronounced dead. The Association for the Rights of Industrial Accident Victims said the 26-year-old worker was replacing lift ropes when the tragedy struck. Faye Hsu is the association's chief executive.
2: According to what we understand, the worker had been employed for 4 years and was working on the 8th floor at the time of the incident. Our staff are assisting the family members. We urge the Labour Department to investigate the cause of the accident and to publish the investigation report. We also call on the employer to do their best to assist the family and help them get through this difficult time.
1: The Inland Revenue Department says provisional figures show that Hong Kong's tax revenue surged by 22% to $458.3 billion in the previous financial year. This was partly driven by a 61% jump in stamp duty revenue, roughly amounting to $102.6 billion. Benjamin Chan is the Commissioner of Inland Revenue.
3: Last year, the number of property transactions has increased significantly, and also the price of properties has remained stable, and that's the reason why we have a very good increase in the stamp revenue arising from the property transactions. As for the stock transaction, I think very obvious, because you know that the trading volumes at the Hong Kong Stock Exchange has increased significantly, more than 50%.
1: Overseas, Iran's foreign ministry says Tehran is reviewing the latest peace proposal put forward by the United States, but that negotiations would be difficult, accusing Washington of complicating the diplomatic process to end the war. Ministry spokesman Esmail Baghaei said the U.S. proposal was received via Pakistan.
4: Please allow me not to discuss the details of the proposal, as they are currently under review. However, you can well imagine that it is not easy for the United States to abandon its habit of excessive and unreasonable demands. Therefore, we are still facing a party that keeps on changing its positions and raises issues that could, in practice, disrupt any diplomatic process.
1: The United Arab Emirates says its decision to exit OPEC and OPEC Plus on May the 1st was not directed against anyone but meant to serve its own national interests. At a business conference in the capital Abu Dhabi, Sultan Ahmed Al Jaber, the Minister for Industry and Advanced Technology of the UAE, said when a vital waterway like the Strait of Hormuz is closed, it's not just one region but the entire global economy that's affected.
5: This is a strategic and studied decision that reflects our capabilities and our confidence in our ability to build a more diversified economy and our ambition for a better future. This decision serves our national interests and long-term strategic goals, aligns with our industrial, economic, and developmental aspirations, and empowers us to accelerate our investments, expand, and create value. We clearly affirm that the United Arab Emirates will remain a trusted and responsible partner in global energy markets and will continue to support their stability from a more flexible position.
1: To the weather forecast, mainly cloudy with occasional showers and isolated thunderstorms at first. It'll be slightly cooler today with temperatures in the region of 21 to 24 degrees. Those showers will ease off gradually later and winds will be moderate to fresh easterlies. Currently at the observatory, 22 degrees, humidity 83%. News and weather, RTHK.

0: 四台。
1: Welcome to Night Music on Radio 4. I'm Leanne Nichols. To start the hour, we'll be listening to Gerald Finzi's A Savan Rhapsody, Opus 3, performed by the London Philharmonic Orchestra, conducted by Adrian Bolt. Following that, we'll hear the suite in A minor by Jan Antonin Lossy, performed on the lute by Jakob Lindberg. And finally, Sehnsucht, Opus 10, Number 1, by Hans Pfitzner, sung by Matthias Gerner and accompanied by Seong Chin Cho at the piano.

On Night Music, you just heard the Emerson String Quartet in Mozart's String Quartet No. 16 in E-flat major, KV 428.

0: RTHK, the news at 5 with Todd Harding. The government is proposing regulatory changes to enhance the supervision of premises featuring claw machines, pinball machines and other gaming devices that are currently not covered by the gambling ordinance. Elvis Yu has the details.
1: In a paper submitted to the Legislative Council, the Home and Youth Affairs Bureau proposed amendments to the gambling ordinance and gambling regulations to require individual licenses for any gaming device involving prices, odds and potential addiction risks. Operators will be required to display clear licensing notices at the entrances. Authorities are also considering a number of ideas when it comes to regulating internet cafes. One option would see them being categorized as amusement game centers, which would effectively prohibit entry to students in school uniforms. An alternative proposal is to set up a system similar to that of esports venues. This would allow internet cafes to apply for license exemptions on a case-by-case basis, provided they meet strict conditions.
0: The Labour Department says it's investigating the death of a lift technician while he was carrying out repair work at a housing estate in Stanley. Police were called to the scene on Tightam Road yesterday afternoon and found the worker trapped inside the lift shaft. He'd suffered serious head injuries and was later pronounced

0: dead. The Association for the Rights of Industrial Accident Victims said the 26-year-old worker was replacing lift ropes when the tragedy struck. Faye Hsu is the association's chief executive.
1: According to what we understand, the worker had been employed for 4 years and was working on the 8th floor at the time of the incident. Our staff are assisting the family members. We urge the Labor Department to investigate the cause of the accident and to publish the investigation report. We also call on the employer to do their best to assist the family and help them get through this difficult time.
0: The Inland Revenue Department says provisional figures show that Hong Kong's tax revenue surged by 22% to $458.3 billion in the previous financial year. This was partly driven by a 61% jump in stamp duty revenue, roughly amounting to $102.6 billion. Benjamin Chan is the Commissioner of Inland Revenue.
2: Last year, the number of property transactions has increased significantly, and also the price of properties has remained stable, and that's the reason why we have a very good increase in the stamp revenue arising from the property transactions. As for the stock transaction, I think very obvious, because you know that the trading volumes at the Hong Kong Stock Exchange has increased significantly, more than 50%.
0: Turning overseas, Iran's foreign ministry says Tehran is reviewing the latest peace proposal put forward by the United States, but that negotiations would be difficult, accusing Washington of complicating the diplomatic process to end the war. Ministry spokesman Esmail Baghaei said the U.S. proposal was received via Pakistan.
3: Please allow me not to discuss the details of the proposal, as they are currently under review. However, you can well imagine that it is not easy for the United States to abandon its habit of excessive and unreasonable demands. Therefore, we are still facing a party that keeps on changing its positions and raises issues that could, in practice, disrupt any diplomatic process.
0: The United Arab Emirates says its decision to exit OPEC and OPEC Plus on May the 1st was not directed against anyone, but meant to serve its own national interests. At a business conference in the capital Abu Dhabi, Sultan Ahmed Al Jaber, the Minister for Industry and Advanced Technology of the UAE, said when a vital waterway like the Strait of Hormuz is closed, it's not just one region but the entire global economy that's affected.
4: This is a strategic and studied decision that reflects our capabilities and our confidence in our ability to build a more diversified economy and our ambition for a better future. This decision serves our national interests and long-term strategic goals, aligns with our industrial, economic, and developmental aspirations, and empowers us to accelerate our investments, expand, and create value. We clearly affirm that the United Arab Emirates will remain a trusted and responsible partner in global energy markets and will continue to support their stability from a more flexible position.
0: And the weather forecast, mainly cloudy with occasional showers and isolated thunderstorms at first. It'll be slightly cooler with a top temperature of about 23 degrees. Those showers will ease off gradually later and winds will be moderate to fresh easterlies. Currently at the observatory, the temperature is 22 degrees Celsius, the relative humidity now at 81%. That's the news and weather from RTHK.

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1: Welcome to Night Music here on Radio 4. I'm Leanne Nichols. We'll begin the hour with Hearing the Spring by Zhang Yongming, performed by the composer himself. Following that, we'll hear the Sonata for Two Flutes in G Major, BWV 1039, by Johann Sebastian Bach.

performed by the flautist Emmanuel Pahu with Sylvia Garedou and Jonathan Manson on cello and Trevor Pinnick on harpsichord. Thereafter, we'll hear the suite for viola and small orchestra. We'll hear the sixth movement by Ralph Vaughan Williams, performed by the violist Lawrence Power with the BBC National Orchestra of Wales, conducted by Martin Brabbins. And to end, The New Hunt is Up by John Johnson for lute duo, including Jakob Lindberg and Paul Odette. Enjoy.

On Night Music, you heard the harpsichordist Mahan Esfahani in C.P. Bach's Sonata in E-flat Major, H34. Following that, Ghulam Demashad's Let Us Diligently Seek Out, sung by the Hilliard Ensemble. Following that, a work for mandolin and harp by Ludwig van Beethoven, the Adagio Manon Troppo in E-flat Major, performed by Avi Avital on mandolin with Annalene Lenhardts on harp. And to end, The Danish Girl by Alexandre Desplat, performed by the London Symphony Orchestra and conducted by the composer himself.

0: RTHK, the news at 6 with Todd Harding. The government is proposing regulatory changes to enhance the supervision of premises featuring claw machines, pinball machines and other gaming devices that are currently not covered by the gambling ordinance. Elvis Yu has the details.
1: In a paper submitted to the Legislative Council, the Home and Youth Affairs Bureau proposed amendments to the gambling ordinance and gambling regulations to require individual licenses for any gaming device involving prices, odds and potential addiction risks. Operators will be required to display clear licensing notices at the entrances. Authorities are also considering a number of ideas when it comes to regulating internet cafes. One option would see them being categorized as amusement game centers, which would effectively prohibit entry to students in school uniforms. An alternative proposal is to set up a system similar to that of esports venues. This would allow internet cafes to apply for license exemptions on a case-by-case basis, provided they meet strict conditions.
0: The Labour Department says it's investigating the death of a lift technician while he was carrying out repair work at a housing estate in Stanley. Police were called to the scene on Tysham Road yesterday afternoon and found the worker trapped inside the lift shaft. He'd suffered serious head injuries and was later pronounced dead. The Association for the Rights of Industrial Accident Victims said the 26-year-old worker was replacing lift ropes when the tragedy struck. Fei Xu is the association's chief executive.
2: According to what we understand, the worker had been employed for 4 years and was working on the 8th floor at the time of the incident. Our staff are assisting the family members. We urge the Labour Department to investigate the cause of the accident and to publish the investigation report. We also call on the employer to do their best to assist the family and help them get through this difficult time.
0: Turning overseas, Iran's foreign ministry says Tehran is reviewing the latest peace proposal put forward by the United States. Ministry spokesman Esmail Baghaei said the U.S. proposal was received via Pakistan.
3: Please allow me not to discuss the details of the proposal, as they are currently under review. However, you can well imagine that it is not easy for the United States to abandon its habit of excessive and unreasonable demands. Therefore, we are still facing a party that keeps on changing its positions and raises issues that could, in practice, disrupt any diplomatic process.
0: Russia has threatened to launch what it calls a massive missile strike on Kyiv if Ukraine violates a two-day ceasefire ordered by Vladimir Putin to coincide with World War II commemorations this week. The ceasefire was announced by a TV news anchor.
4: Now to an urgent message from Russia's defense ministry. Following a decision by the Supreme Commander-in-Chief of the Armed Forces of Russia, a ceasefire is being declared on May 8th and 9th to mark the anniversary of the Soviet people's victory in the Great Patriotic War. I am quoting further. We expect the Ukrainian side to follow this example.
0: A car has plowed into a crowd in the historic center of the eastern German city of Leipzig, killing at least two people and injuring several others. The driver, a 33-year-old German man, was arrested at the scene, and officials say his motivation was unclear. Leipzig Mayor Burkhard Jung spoke to reporters.
5: Yes, it is shocking, and you always think you want to keep the city open and vibrant. And then you learn that someone, for whatever reason, we don't yet know all the details, has shamelessly exploited this situation and driven a car into the pedestrian zone. I am deeply shocked and can only express my solidarity with the victims' families and note with dismay that two people have lost their lives as a result of such an act, which remains incomprehensible to this day and probably always will be.
0: Shares on Wall Street have ended lower, with the S&P 500 retreating from record highs after Tehran demonstrated its grip on Middle East oil, dampening optimism about strong first quarter earnings reports. Energy stocks rose after reports of the latest confrontations. Oil prices climbed. The S&P 500 fell 0.4% to 7,200. The Dow fell 1.1% to 48,941, while the Nasdaq fell 0.2% to 25,067. And the weather forecast, mainly cloudy with occasional showers and isolated thunderstorms at first. It'll be slightly cooler with a top temperature of about 23 degrees. Those showers will ease off gradually later. Winds will be moderate to fresh easterlies. Currently at the observatory, it's 21 degrees Celsius, relative humidity at 88%. News and weather, RTHK.

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1: Hello and welcome to Obard here on Radio 4. To begin, we have Mauro Giuliani's Grand Duo Concerton in A major. And today, it's played by flutist James Galway with guitarist Kazuhito Yamashita.

That was Mauro Giuliani's grand duo concertante in A major, Opus 85, and it was played by James Galway and guitarist Kazuhito Yamashita. Obad will continue with John Field's Piano Concerto No. 3 in E flat, and it's going to be played by Benjamin Frith with the Northern Sinfonia and conducted by David Haslam.

We just heard John Field's Piano Concerto No. 3 in E-flat major, and it was played by Benjamin Frith with the Northern Sinfonia, conducted by David Haslam. 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

0: RTHK, the news at 7 with Wendy Wong. President Xi Jinping has called for all-out efforts to find people still missing from a massive explosion at a fireworks plant in Hunan province and save the injured. The blast in Luoyang City yesterday afternoon killed 3 and injured 25 others. Todd Harding reports.
1: President Xi has ordered authorities to launch a prompt investigation into the blast and handle the aftermath properly, stressing that those responsible must be held accountable. He said authorities across regions and departments must draw profound lessons from the accident and reinforce responsibility for workplace safety. The president ordered strengthened risk screening and hazard control in key sectors, enhanced public safety management and efforts to safeguard people's lives and property. The Ministry of Emergency Management has dispatched a team to Luoyang to guide the rescue and relief work.
0: The United States says it has shot down multiple Iranian missiles and drones that were fired at U.S. Navy and commercial vessels. But Tehran has dismissed American claims that U.S. forces had destroyed at least 6 small Iranian military boats. Several commercial vessels in the strait have been hit, while the United Arab Emirates have blamed fresh strikes on its territory on Iran. The hostilities happened while American forces were attempting to facilitate the passage of commercial shipping through the Strait of Hormuz. United Nations spokesperson Stephane Dujarric said the UN stance on the strait has not changed.
2: Our position remains the same, that the Strait of Hormuz needs to be reopened. Freedom of navigation needs to be reestablished. We need to see a return of what has been centuries of practice, of common law, which is freedom of navigation in these waters.
0: Around 150 people are stuck on a luxury cruise ship held off the coast of West Africa in the Atlantic Ocean after a suspected outbreak of hantavirus, a disease usually transmitted to humans from rodents. 3 people have died and others have fallen ill. The World Health Organization has confirmed 2 cases of hantavirus, while 5 others have been deemed suspected cases. Cape Verde has barred the ship from docking. The WHO is now working with local authorities and the ship's operators to evacuate 2 sick people on board. Maria van Kerkhove is the WHO's Director for Epidemic and Pandemic Preparedness.

0: Right now, our focus is on treating the patients and keeping the remaining passengers and crew safe. At the same time, we are working with authorities to understand the source of exposure through epidemiological investigations and doing contact tracing to identify any further cases. Laboratory tests are also ongoing. Based on current information and what we know about the virus from previous outbreaks, the overall risk to the public is low.
1: Russia has declared a unilateral ceasefire with Ukraine between May the 8th and 9th, when Moscow marks its annual World War II commemorations. A TV news anchor announced the move and threatened a massive missile strike on Kyiv if Ukraine violates it.
2: Now to an urgent message from Russia's defense ministry. Following a decision by the Supreme Commander-in-Chief of the Armed Forces of Russia, a ceasefire is being declared on May 8th and 9th to mark the anniversary of the Soviet people's victory in the Great Patriotic War. I am quoting further. We expect the Ukrainian side to follow this example.
1: Ukraine responded by declaring its own truce between May the 5th and the 6th, saying it's not serious to expect them to observe a ceasefire during a Russian military holiday. The quarreling comes as U.S.-led diplomatic efforts to end the war have stalled, with Washington shifting its focus to the conflict in the Middle East. Locally, the police are investigating the deaths of two elderly people found in a public housing flat in To Kwa Wan. Officers received a report yesterday about a bad smell coming from a flat in Lok Man San Chun. Inside, they found an 89-year-old man and an 87-year-old woman dead at the scene. The case is being treated as a discovery of bodies. The news from RTHK.
3: Firing practice will be carried out at the Sanwai Tailing Range and Qingshan Firing Range today from 8 a.m. to 9 p.m. During daytime practice, red flags will be hung at proper places around the firing ranges. During night practice, red lights will be hung along the boundary of the ranges. For safety reasons, members of the public are warned to refrain from entering the firing areas within the period of firing.
4: Mosquitoes can transmit many different infections. Even if you may not have symptoms when infected, if the virus is present in the blood, a second bite can spread it to others. Therefore, after returning from affected areas, apply insect repellent containing DEET for 14 consecutive days. Remember to see a doctor if you feel unwell. To prevent mosquito bites, wear light-colored, loose, and long-sleeve clothing and apply insect repellent. Stop disease from spreading. Guard against mosquito bites.
5: Travelers heading for the mainland during the holidays are reminded to avoid crossing boundary control points at peak hours and plan their journeys in advance. Use rail services as far as possible. Those using other public transport like shuttle buses, cross-boundary coaches or local public transport calling at the Heng Yun Wai Boundary Control Point, the Hong Kong Zhuhai Macau Bridge Hong Kong Port, the Lok Ma Chau Spur Line or the Shenzhen Bay Port should also avoid travelling at peak hours.

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My name is Olivia Lin, and I'm so glad to have your company for First Notes this morning. I'll be here with you until 10 o'clock, sharing our usual selection of fine music to serve as your early day soundtrack. It is quite a damp start out there today, and if you're just about to head out the door, please make sure you've got your rain gear ready. It looks like we'll all need to take it a bit slow and stay dry under those umbrellas. Let's take a look at the latest from the observatory. The current temperature is 20 degrees Celsius, humidity 91%. The weather forecast for today, cloudy with occasional showers, isolated thunderstorms at first. It will be slightly cooler. The maximum temperature will be around 23 degrees. Showers will gradually ease off later. Moderate to fresh easterly winds, occasionally strong offshore and on high ground at first. The outlook, still cooler in the morning and it will be brighter tomorrow. Temperatures will rise on Thursday. The weather will become unsettled towards the weekend.

The time is now 10 minutes past 7, and we begin our morning together with Samuel Barber. While he was a gifted baritone singer himself, that vocal quality always found its way into his instrumental writing. You can hear that singing quality in his chamber works, and certainly here in his 1936 string quartet. Written when he was only 26 years old, this is the String Quartet, Opus 11, and we listen to the opening movement, Molto Allegro e Appassionato, performed here by the Emerson String Quartet.

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The famous Adagio for Strings of Barber actually originated as the middle movement of that quartet and became a legendary standalone piece. However, there is just so much charm to be found in the rest of that larger work.When we are staying with the strings for our next selection, and this is Joseph Jungen's Adagio for Violin and Viola in E major, Opus 22, number 1.

仲紧为小提琴同中提琴创作嘅 E 大调慢板作品22第一首，啱啱由亚拜合奏团嘅成员为我哋演绎过。That was the ensemble Upright, the members performing for us music by Josef Jungen. And there is something so intimate about that work, a beautiful adagio for violin and viola. It sounds exactly like two like-minded people caught in a deep, meaningful conversation. I hope you've been enjoying that beautiful work. You're listening to RTHK Radio 4, and we move now from the warmth of the strings to the clarity of the solo piano. This is Domenico Scarlatti's Sonata in D Minor, K141L422. It is a brilliant display of keyboard technique performed here by International Tchaikovsky Competition laureate, Luca Debarc.

You're tuned to First Notes on RTHK Radio 4, and I'm Livia Lin. The time has come to 29 minutes to 8. We are making our way toward a grand composition by Ludwig von Beethoven later this hour. And to lead us there, we have a delightful blend of wind and string textures. This is the Berliner Quartet, the Berliner Ensemble, with the opening Allegro Molto from Heinrich Hoffmann's Octet in F major, opus 80.

Such a charming piece, the opening movement to Heinrich Hoffmann's Octet for Flute, Clarinet, Horn, Bassoon, Two Violins, Viola and Cello in F Major Opus 80, performed there by the Berliner Ensemble. 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Adagio. In a similar spirit of looking at the foundations of great works, we turn now to the beginning of a monumental journey. This is the first movement of Ludwig van Beethoven's Ninth Symphony, often known as the Choral. Now, this Choral Symphony has a big grand finale, but it starts with a quiet descending two-note motif that eventually thunders through the whole orchestra, while the winds offer a gentle hint of the famous Ode to Joy theme in the opening movement. It is a movement so rich and beautiful on its own, yet it paves the groundwork for the entire magnificent hour-long symphony. Here is the first movement from Symphony No. 9 in D minor, Opus 125, Choral. Herbert Blumstedt conducts the Gewandhaus Orchestra Leipzig.

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It is such a powerful way to wrap up our first hour together here on First Notes. We are going to take a short break and I'll be back with you right after the news to continue your morning. This is RTHK Radio 4. My name is Olivia Lin and I'll see you in a moment.

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2: Hello, I'm Isaac Grosha here with an art tidbit. This week on Anniversary Hour, we celebrate Sergiu Celibidache, conductor, teacher, and a philosopher of sound, whose radical insistence on presence changed how musicians listen to their own playing. Born in 1912 in Roman, Romania, Celibidache combined rigorous musical training with deep study of phenomenology. Early work in European opera houses and provincial German theaters gave him a sense of practical craft. Philosophy gave him a way to think about music as an event that appears in a particular hall, among a particular group of players and listeners. For him, rehearsal was not correction, but discovery. His rehearsals were exacting and often controversial. He taught tempo as an emergent, shared pulse, famously saying, "Tempo is destiny," and used techniques like the hall test, asking players to imagine the room answering a phrase of music, to sing it inwardly before playing and listen as a group. Critics had a lot to say about his tempi and his skepticism of studio recordings. While some praised the freedom and unity his methods produced, others found it too contrived. Musicians who stayed for a long period in tenure at his orchestras found the repetition turning from discomfort into collective attention and a new kind of community.

In his later years, he concentrated on teaching, transmitting not technique, but a discipline of listening. Patience, humility, and the willingness to let meaning emerge in the moment. You can decide for yourself whether you accept his methods or not, but he forces us to reconsider the ethics on the attention of music. I'm Isaac Droscha, and you've been listening to a segment from Beethoven's Symphony No. 7, the second movement, Allegretto, performed by the Munich Philharmonic, led by Sergiu Celibidache.

0: Ta-da! Guess what?
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3: The mainland and Hong Kong are connected. We all do our best with what we have to achieve a bright future together.